The same. We have an amazing lineup for y'all tonight. So get ready because we're going to be bringing out some folks to entertain you, including Grammy Award winning Opry members. The Whites are here tonight. Making their Grand Ole Opry debut, husband and wife indie folk duo, the National Parks will be out here on the stage. Grand Ole Opry member, Mr. Gene Watson is in the house, y'all. Runner-up on season 24 of The Voice, Ruby Lee, will be out here in just a little bit. Another alum of The Voice, he was the winner of season 22, Bryce Leatherwood is here. And CMA winning Grand Ole Opry member for more than 40 years, Lori Morgan is with us. Like I said, it's going to be an amazing show. And we're bringing one of our favorites out right now. She's been captivating audiences for years with her soulful voice, timeless songs, and critically acclaimed albums. She holds a special place in country music history as the original and shining star of the musical Always Patsy Cline at the Ryman Auditorium. She is a proud member of the Grand Ole Opry. Ladies and gentlemen, Mandy Barnett.

Thank you so much. And we're so glad you're here tonight.

You know, Patsy Cline, she got a call one night from Hank Cochran. And he said, Patsy, I have written you a number one record. Well, she said, well, bring a bottle and come on over and play it for me. Well, as the story goes, when she heard it, she cried.

Thank you so much. Thank you. Are there any Merle Haggard fans in the house tonight? All right, I'm going to leave you with this one. And I tell you, if you have a subscription to SiriusXM, I'm on every Sunday from 12 to 4 on Willie's Roadhouse. It's called Sundays with Mandy. So tune in tomorrow, 12 to 4 Eastern time, and I get to play all these great songs like this next one. Y'all ready?

0: One more time, everybody, for Mandy Barnett. Okay, so let's get to know each other a little bit better. Who's here for the very first time tonight? Let me hear you. Okay. You know we've been here for 100 years, right? Okay. Don't want to rush you, but we are glad that you're here. So let me tell you a little bit about the history of the building that you're in right now. For the 52 years that we have been in this building, since 1974, that circle of wood right over there has been the centerpiece of our home. If you would turn your attention to the video screens as we join opera star Carrie Underwood to take a look at the history and the mystique of the Grand Ole Circle.
1: In 1974, the Opry moved from the Ryman to the new Grand Ole Opry House, the first theater built especially for the Opry. It was designed to create a performance hall where the past, present, and future of country music could joyfully come together every week of every year. And that intention was fulfilled right here in the Circle of Wood, created with boards from the stage of the Ryman. I remember the first time I stepped into this circle. It was back in 2005, right after I won American Idol. I couldn't believe I was actually here and standing in the same sacred place that so many of my musical heroes stood. And I still am overwhelmed with gratitude every time I step into the circle. I think of that girl from Shakota who could only dream of performing on this stage one day, and I will never take for granted how lucky I am to be a part of this incredible legacy. Stepping into the circle affects everyone uniquely and powerfully.
2: It's one of those feelings standing on that circle that you can't describe. Kind of like the energy from the floor coming up through your soles of your boots up into your body, into your soul, into your heart.
3: You gotta have at least one foot right here on this circle.
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0: And now you know the history of the Grand Ole Circle. By the way, Carrie Underwood is coming back to hang out with us. She's got some shows over two nights, August 21st, that's on a Friday, and August 22nd on a Saturday. We got two shows each night, so four times that you can come back and see Carrie Underwood. Those tickets are on sale right now at Opry.com. Well, how would you like to stand in the circle? Any takers? Okay. You can do it on our post-show tours. You thought I was going to let you sing. You can walk in the footsteps of the superstars. You get an exclusive look at what happens on the other side of the big red curtain. To learn more and to purchase those backstage tickets, you can scan the QR code on the screens with your mobile device. And right now, we are going to pick a lucky winner to win a free pair of tickets to tonight's tour. You heard they were free, right? Okay. I wanted to make sure you knew that part. Here we go. Our winner is located in section 30, row J, seat 2. Section 30, row J, seat 2. I love that enthusiasm. Yes, we are going to have an Opry ambassador come by and help you with your tickets. For everybody else, you can scan the QR code and get in on the backstage tour. Well, they are here with us, members of the Grand Ole Opry from 1984. They're a family from Texas originally. They're also members of the Texas Country Music Hall of Fame. Ladies and gentlemen, please give it up for the Whites.

0: Thank you so much. Thank you. Welcome to the Grand Ole Opry. I know you've been welcomed already, but we're happy y'all are here. And we're happy we're here too. Where are you from? We're from Texas. Y'all won't hold that against us, will you? Daddy said, as Ricky actually said, you can always tell a Texan. You just can't tell her very much. Daddy said, that's because you don't have to. She already thinks she knows it all. And they were talking about me. Oh, we love being part of the Grand Ole Opry. We're sisters. And we just found out that tomorrow is National Sisters Day. Woohoo! Woohoo!
1: Yep, we have one more sister. And believe it or not, the four of us get to spend tomorrow together. So we had it planned and we didn't even know it was Sisters Day. We're happy to be a part of the Opry family. They've been so good to us over 42 years and have taken great care of us since our daddy went to heaven almost 2 years ago, coming on. And we know that he wanted us to keep playing and singing because it's the gift God gave us. It's what they taught us, him and mama. So that we like to do this song because it's a story about a mom and a daddy that raised their family to live by the Bible and the golden rule. You know what that is. I treat you the way I want you to treat me. Wouldn't the world be a better place if we all did that?
0: What are you running for? I'll vote for you.
1: It'd be a better place if I would just remember and do that all the time. I can honestly say I have not always done that, but it wasn't Mom and Daddy's fault because they taught us right. Anyway, I hope you like it. It's a story song called Doing It by the Book.

0: truth, y'all. Y'all enjoy the offering. God bless you.
1: One more time for the Whites, everybody. Well, I know some of you are here for the very first time. That, you know, the way that you overcome any of the sadness of leaving the Opry is to plan your next trip before you even leave. So I want to tell you about some of the amazing shows that we have coming up for you. We hope that you'll come back as we continue our Summer of the Century in the weeks ahead. Coming up, our next Opry show on Tuesday night, we have Opry members Vince Gill with us, Craig Morgan, and Mark Wills. They're all going to be here along with Wyatt Flores and our next stage artist, Carter Faith, and that's on Tuesday night. Wednesday night, Russell Dickerson is in the house. We'll have the Oak Ridge Boys here as well as Colin Ray. And then on Wednesday, August the 12th, these boys are back and they haven't seen us in a while. Brooks and Dunn will be here on the stage at the Grand Ole Opry. We are happy to have them back. You can find all of those tickets for all of those shows and more at Opry.com. So go ahead and plan your next trip before you leave this one. Well, I do want to tell you that this portion of tonight's show is brought to you by Gus Arendale and Springer Mountain Farms. 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You don't have to walk out of here with chicken, I promise. It makes it so much easier. Okay, here we go. Our winner is located in section 2, row N as in Nancy, seat 13. Section 2, row N, seat 13. Raise your hand up high. We are going to have an offering ambassador come by and help you with your prize. A special thanks to Gus Arendale and Springer Mountain Farms, Simply Superior Chicken. Well, you guys learned all about the circle and how important it is. And now we have someone stepping into the circle for the very first time tonight. Yeah. The National Parks is the musical project of husband and wife duo Brady and Meg Parks. The duo's sound combines indie folk and cinematic pop. They've released 6 full-length albums. A new self-titled album is coming on August the 28th. And tonight, they're making their Grand Ole Opry debut. Ladies and gentlemen, please welcome the National Parks.
2: Thank you so much. We are the National Parks from Salt Lake City, Utah. And it is the greatest honor of our careers to be here with y'all tonight. So thank you so much for being here.
3: We're going to play a song off of a brand new album that's coming out actually in just a few weeks. It's called Sure Thing.

0: Thank you so much.
1: This is amazing. I'm so nervous and excited, so thank you.
0: Y'all are the best. Thank you so much. Like I said, we're the National Parks from Salt Lake City, Utah, and we have so many family members that have traveled from around the country just to be here tonight to support us and celebrate, so shout out to them for being here. Truly, we feel it. Thank you. And shout out to our parents. We're so grateful for parents who raised us on music of the legends who have stood in this circle before.
1: Yes. I just need to clarify something, though. Shout out to our parents, but our separate sets of parents, because we are married.
0: Yes.
1: So that would be important to know.
0: I get that that can be confusing because we're from Utah, but we just need to make sure that that is...
1: Clear the air.
0: Iron that out.
1: Yeah, we are married, but we are not siblings. Yeah.
0: And actually, we have two kids. We have a 4-year-old boy and a 2-year-old boy, and they are just the best thing ever. We love them so much.
1: They are the sweetest little boys. They're crazy, but they're the sweetest boys. And this next song, we've always loved it, but we weren't for sure if it was going to make it on our album, our new album, or not. And the thing that really did it for us is every time we got in the car with our boys, they'd ask for Honey Bee. So we're going to need your help with this song.
0: So we're going to teach you how to sing it. You need to sing the word stung, okay? Y'all with us? All right, here we go. We'll teach you. Stung! All right, let's hear it. Stung! All right, let's do that again. Stung! Stung. We're gonna teach you one more time. We're gonna do the real chorus now. Ready? Okay.
2: You are my honeybee. Come fly next to me. I wanna be.
0: All right, this is where you come in.
2: Stung.
0: Oh yeah, you got it. They got it.

0: Cristo.
1: Thank you so much. We got one left. What do you say we go as hard as we can? We're just going to soak this in. Thank you so much for having us at the Grand Ole Opry.

Opry, and it just means the world. So thank you so much. Y'all give it up for the Opry band. They are amazing. So I wrote this song back when I was in college about what it would be like to be a grandparent telling my grandkids one day about the life I had and the things I did in life. And I can't believe we get to tell them that Grandma and Grandpa stood up in the circle at the Grand Ole Opry and played some songs. So this is a dream come true, and we will never, ever forget it. Thank you so much. All right, so I need some of this right now. We're going to go as hard as we can. We're going to soak all this in right now.

0: One more time for the National Parks making their Grand Ole Opry debut. Okay, Brady, Meg, come on over here. How are we feeling right now?
1: Oh, man.
2: Cloud nine.
1: That was a dream come true, honestly.
0: You had everybody clapping along. You even taught them a song. Well done.
1: Thank
2: yes,
1: you.
2: And now we're all best friends.
1: And y'all can sing. We should have known coming to Nashville that that was going to be the case, but y'all
2: we
1: can sing.
0: Amazing. Okay, so we got to ask, the National Parks, obviously last name Parks, but how did you come up with that as the band name?
1: Yeah, I feel like in our music, we're just so inspired by nature and the symbolism and parallels we find between life and love and nature. And it just was the perfect fit for the name with our last name, too.
0: I love that. If you had to pick one national park to best represent you, which one would it be?
2: That's tough. I feel like we'd have to say the Tetons.
0: Oh, yeah.
1: I would also throw in Zion as a close second.
2: Yes.
1: Zion National Park.
2: Yes.
0: Okay. Beautiful. You know, we have a nice one over here, Smoky Mountains National Park over in East Tennessee.
2: We've been dying to go. Been dying. We need to.
0: You need to get over there. Definitely check it out. New album is coming in 2 weeks on the 28th. Tell everybody what they can expect from the new album.
1: Yeah. So those first two songs were new songs from that album. And this album, we kind of lean more into country than we've ever gone before as a band. So it feels like a fresh new era for the band.
0: Yeah. It feels like the right fit.
1: Yeah, it does.
0: Aww.
1: We're kicking it off here at the Opry. So
0: that's amazing. You guys killed it. Congratulations.
1: Thank you so much.
0: So very happy for you. The National Parks making their Grand Ole Opry
1: debut.
0: Thank you
1: so much.
0: Well done. Thank you guys.
1: Thank you.
0: It's so good thing to do.
1: Thanks so much.
0: Isn't it fun when you get to see somebody do that for the very first time? We all got to experience that together. Well, as a part of our continued Opry 100 celebration, we have been honored to welcome some of country radio's best and brightest stars to our stage as guest announcers. And this next guest is no exception. He's coming out here. Mr. Al Farb is going to be our guest announcer tonight. Al is a proud native of the Lone Star State of Texas, where his voice has entertained country music fans starting in his own hometown of Houston, Texas. And now every afternoon in Dallas, Fort Worth, on the air, New Country 96.3 KSCS-FM. And across our great nation, you can also hear him on his evening shift at Westwood One's nationally syndicated station, Real Country. And tonight, he's also making his Grand Ole Opry debut as an announcer. Welcome. So tell me a little bit about getting into radio. What was your road to the Opry?
3: My road to the Opry started with my beloved mother, who we lost just a little over a year ago, and my mom, Glenda, who she had the radio turned up high, loud in the car, little kicker sign on, because we had the legendary KIKK in Houston,
0: yeah.
3: And that was where I fell in love with country radio. And then shortly thereafter, at just 8 years old, I told my mom I wanted to quit school and go be on the radio, just like Cactus Jack on 93Q Country. Because I was bound and determined, and then so I did. At 13 years old, I joined the morning show at 93Q and became the kid DJ, and that journey professionally, I was at 93Q in Houston, and then that led me to Dallas about 8 years ago at KSCS, and that little eight-year-old me never stopped dreaming, and it really does believe that, you know, dreams come true. And I'm so grateful to share tonight my Grand Ole Opry debut with my husband, Gage, our family and friends, and all of you tonight.
0: It's amazing. Okay, well, to make it official, you got to do it from the podium.
3: Okay.
0: Come on over here.
3: Here we go. All right. Well, for more than six decades, he has been one of country music's most treasured voices, with over 75 charted singles, 23 top 10 hits, 6 number one records, and as we celebrate the 45th anniversary of 14 Karat Mine, please welcome Grand Ole Opry member Gene Watson.

like for you to get together and give my band, the Farewell Party Band, a great big hand. And, of course, the Opry background singers and all the hit we're getting besides. Such a pleasure to be here tonight. We know you've been having a good time. How would y'all like to hear some good old country music? Watch this right here, okay? Okay.

you. Thank you so much. I don't know whether you folks know it or not, but I got my first major recording contract with Capitol Records with a song called Love in the Hot Afternoon. Boy, I was scared of that song, I don't mind telling you I was. Because, see, this is going back to 1974. And if you listen to the lyrics, this song in 1974, they were a wee bit spicy. And I didn't know whether we'd get play on the radio or not. And I was kind of scared of it. But actually, as it turned out, we released it on a small independent label. And it started up the charts. It got the attention of Capitol Records, and they flew one of their executives down to Houston and signed me to a long-term recording contract. And the rest of it's kind of history, because the song turned out to be the number four song for the entire year of 1975, thanks to you. A lot of old boys out there saying, who's that new guy on the radio singing about them damp tangle sheets? Jealous is what they were. They ain't bought no records. But I'll tell you what, them beautiful ladies did. That was when I figured out if I keep them ladies happy, I ain't gonna have to worry about them men. And we've been a-cooking ever since. This goes out to everyone that made it a hit.

0: Thank you so much, ladies and gentlemen. You've been a beautiful audience. We love you. Thank you so much.
1: One more time for Mr. Gene Watson, everybody. Well, while we have just a moment, we do want to let you know, as a part of the Opry's partnership with Vanderbilt Health for the safety and comfort of our guests, Vanderbilt Life Flight Event Medicine Services are available here at the show tonight. 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It's a beautiful keepsake, and it brings to life a century of unforgettable performances, legendary artists, and behind-the-scenes stories through rare photos and some rich storytelling. 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And right now is a great time to check out the Opry Shop because we're going to take a quick 20-minute intermission. 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

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This is the Opry Intermission Show presented by Arrow Exterminators. Hi there, I'm Zach Bennett. Sitting here in the Springer Mountain Farms Acuff House, the Simply Superior Studio, looking straight ahead out the window to the front door of the Grand Ole Opry House. And what a show we've had for you so far. First half of the show, national parks were fantastic. I'm so glad they finally got to make their Opry debut. I'm going to have to be listening to more of their stuff. If you've ever heard the group of Monsters and Men, that's who they remind me of. If you're familiar, you probably know that. Coming up, we got the second half of the Grand Ole Opry. We've got a couple of folks who were made famous by The Voice. Ruby Lee, who finished second a couple of years ago, and then Bryce Leatherwood, who won the whole darn thing a couple of years before that. They are both headed out to the Opry stage here momentarily, and then we're going to close things out tonight with a 40-plus year member of the Grand Ole Opry family. She's been here a few times over the last few weeks. She was here a couple of weeks ago when we celebrated Bill Anderson's 65th Opry anniversary. I think she was just here the other night too. Lori Morgan is back on the Grand Ole Opry stage, and that's always great to have as well. Now that's all coming up for you in the second half of the Opry. That starts at 8:18 Central Time, so we're about 12 minutes away from our return from intermission. After the Opry, I want to invite you to stick around. I'll be back on the air over here in the studio with Opry Star Spotlight. Earlier this week, it was the 60th birthday of Opry member Martina McBride, four-time CMA Female Vocalist of the Year, and we're going to celebrate by playing eight of Martina's biggest hit songs. That all happens again as soon as the Opry is over tonight, right around 9:15 or so. When that curtain comes down, we'll crank up a whole bunch of Martina McBride, and we'll look ahead to the Opry shows coming up in the week ahead. So make sure you're here for that. And then an all-new Daily and Vincent show. You heard the Whites on the Opry? They're going to be in Studio A with Daily and Vincent on their show coming up at 10:30 tonight on 6:50 a.m. WSM. Here's Reba.

0: This has been the Opry Intermission Show on WSM Radio, presented by Arrow Exterminators. And now, the second half of the Grand Ole Opry.
1: Welcome back to the Grand Ole Opry, presented by Humana. We begin the second half of tonight's show with a lady from Foley, Missouri. Y'all fell in love with her on season 24 of The Voice for her audition of a yodeling performance, I Want to Be a Cowboy Sweetheart. This is her fourth Opry appearance. Ladies and gentlemen, please welcome Ruby Lee.
2: Hey, everybody. I'm so honored to be here. It's always so special to step in the circle because it was something that I never thought I'd be able to do. And I'm so honored to be here. You know, especially at 19 years old to have my fourth Opry appearance. It means so much to me. So thank you guys. Well, this first song I'm gonna do here is a Connie Smith song. It's called Once a Day. It was written by the iconic Bill Anderson. And he actually just celebrated 65 years of being a member at the Grand Ole Opry, which is pretty special. So I hope you all like it. And if you know it, make sure to sing it with me.

0: Thank you very much. I appreciate it. How are y'all doing out there tonight? You having fun? That's what I like to hear. All right, well, before I do this next one, I just want to say that every night at the Opry is special, but it's even more special to have a debut. And this is my friend Michael. He's making his debut tonight. Came in from New Mexico, so.
1: God bless Ruby Lee and the Opry.
0: And guys, give it up for this amazing Opry band. They don't get enough recognition. Absolutely incredible. Well, I'm going to go ahead and do a Linda Ronstadt song. This is a song that I, this is a song that I did on The Voice, and it went viral, and Linda actually saw it and reposted it, which was like mind-blowing, so cool. But I hope you all like this one. This is called Long, Long Time.

Thank you. All right, guys. I appreciate that. Thank you very much. Well, this is my last song. And I actually played this song last time I was here, but I have some people out there that really wanted me to do it again. So I'm going to do it again. I hope y'all like this one. Is there anyone out there that's from Texas? There we go. All right, anyone out there that's been to Texas? This is for anybody that's seen Texas on a map. That way it can get you all in there. This one here is called A Rolling Stone from Texas. This is a song that I'm kind of known for because it has a thing called yodeling in it. There we go. And unfortunately, you don't get to hear that a lot anymore, but I love doing it, and it's really fun, so I hope you guys like it too. And if you don't like it, please don't throw tomatoes at me. I'd appreciate it. But here we go. This is called A Rolling Stone from Texas.

And that is the sound of a standing ovation tonight for Ruby Lee at the Grand Ole Opry. Absolutely incredible, as always. Her fourth appearance, but it will not be her last here at the Grand Ole Opry, y'all. She was amazing. Woo! I feel like I need a drink of water after that. That was incredible. Well, we certainly love the fact that you are here with us at the Grand Ole Opry tonight. I want to take just a moment to remember someone who is a big part of our history, and that is Miss Jeannie Seeley. Jeannie Seeley was such a star. We loved her so very much. We lost her a year ago today, and she was the person who had been on this stage more than anyone else. Jeannie Seeley played 5,397 shows here at the Grand Ole Opry. She was the first female to wear a miniskirt on this stage. She was also the first female to ever host any section of the Grand Ole Opry, and she held the door open for me. I loved her so very much. I'm wearing her earrings tonight, and I just wanted to take a moment to remember Jeannie Seeley. Would you guys give her a round of applause? She is always with us, and she would be telling me to get on with the show right now, so I will do just that. Can we also please acknowledge our Grand Ole Opry band? They are phenomenal. What sets the Opry band apart is they master dozens of songs night after night, backstage here before the show, and then they come out here and they play them for you after they've played them just one time through. It's incredible to hear the Grand Ole Opry Band. There's no show like the Grand Ole Opry. There's no band like the Grand Ole Opry Band. And tonight we want to shine the spotlight on one member in particular, Miss Wanda Vick. Everybody say hi, Wanda. Now you're going to see Wanda playing several instruments in our band. She plays dobro and fiddle and mandolin and banjo and guitar. Wanda has been a part of the Nashville musicians community since 1981. She toured with Lynn Anderson and was a founding member of the Grammy-nominated group Wild Rose. In the studio, Wanda has appeared on recordings with Alabama, Jason Aldean, Dolly Parton, Taylor Swift, and that's just the short list. She and her husband own a studio here in town as well. So Wanda, give us a little sample of your work.

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Our Opry Band Spotlight is brought to you by Durango, a proud partner of the Opry 100. 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

One more time for our Opry Square dancers, everybody. Well, let's take a moment to look back at some significant events that occurred this week in the Opry's 100-year history. In 1956, George Jones performed on the Opry for the very first time. In 1976, Don Williams made his first appearance on the Saturday Night Opry before becoming a member, earlier in the year. And in 1981, Ricky Skaggs and Sharon White were married right here in Nashville. Both would go on to separately become Opry members within the next 3 years. In 2021, Carly Pearce was inducted as an Opry member by Trisha Yearwood. Carly will be here to celebrate her 5th Opry anniversary coming up on August 29th. 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Well, he is coming to us from Woodstock, Georgia, y'all. A winner of season 22 of NBC's The Voice. He's got a new album expected later this year, and he has a brand new single. It is D-R-I-N-K-I-N-G. Ladies and gentlemen, please welcome Bryce Leatherwood.

Well, it's always a privilege to be up here. How about giving it up one more time for Miss Ruby Lee, everybody? I mean, come on. Hard to follow that. And I don't yodel. I don't. I mean, you probably have to tickle me first. I might get up there, but yeah. This stage is so special. I think every single one of my heroes has stood where I've stayed in the night. So it's a pleasure and an honor to be here. This next song I'm going to play for y'all is one of my favorites. I think it's one of the best country songs of all time. 38 years ago, Mr. Keith Whitley debuted it on this stage. It's called Don't Close Your Eyes.

Thank you. How about one more time for this band? Y'all give it up for the Opry Band, the best band in the whole wide world. Hope y'all enjoyed the show tonight. Tonight's a little special for me. I got one of my great buddies up here, Mr. Nick Kane, making his Grand Ole Opry debut. Y'all give it up for him one time. Very talented and funny fella. Well, we might get some cold beers after this, so we should end this with drinking. This song right here is called D-R-I-N-K-I-N-G, baby. Come on.

One more time for Bryce Leatherwood, everybody. Well, this is the Grand Ole Opry presented by Humana. We are airing live on 650 AM WSM from Nashville, Tennessee. Humana listens to what is most important to you, and then they deliver personalized benefits and care. Better care begins with listening. Humana, a more human way to healthcare. Humana is proud to celebrate special moments in the lives of Opry fans here with us in the Opry House tonight. We have a lot of folks who are celebrating. We want to say hello and happy birthday to Bonnie Olson from Porter, Minnesota. Happy birthday, Bonnie. And it was written on a cute little cowboy boot. Look at that. Isn't that cute? I don't know who had this in their purse, but that's adorable. Okay. We also have Theron and Robin Holiday. They are here from Abilene, Texas, celebrating their 33rd anniversary. 33 years and going strong. Happy birthday to April Brom and Diane Brom from West Virginia and North Carolina. Happy birthday, ladies. Thanks for being here and celebrating with us. Let's see. Wow. Donna and Larry from Oregon. Donna and Larry have been married for 61 years. And this is their 20th time to visit the Grand Ole Opry. Incredible. Am I reading that right? 61 years? That is a very long time to be married to another human. Congratulations, y'all. I'm really flabbergasted at that one. Okay, let's see here. Fred and Cheryl Seeley, their 39th wedding anniversary, and they are from Mocksville, North Carolina. Thank you guys for coming. We have Heather from Virginia celebrating her 50th birthday with her girlfriends. I see that crew. They look fun. I want to go hang out with them. All right, let's see here. And happy 80th birthday to Uncle Sven, who is listening on WSM in Sweden. Happy birthday, Sven. We have Neve from Scotland, who is here celebrating her 27th birthday. It's been her lifelong dream to be at the Grand Ole Opry. Happy birthday. Thank you for coming all the way from Scotland. Okay, this is pretty incredible. From Illinois, we have some incredible ladies who are with us. Marilyn is here. Marilyn is 88 years old. We've got Norma with us, who is 93 years old. And Miss Betty is here. Betty's birthday is coming up on August 11th. Betty is a World War II Navy vet. And Miss Betty will turn 102 on the 11th. Happy birthday. That is incredible. Thank you for celebrating with us. And speaking of our veterans, if we could, we would love for the house lights to come up. Humana and the Grand Ole Opry would like to take a moment to acknowledge all of our active and veteran military members in the audience tonight. If you're able, could you stand for us, please?

Thank you for your service, and thank you for being here tonight at the Grand Ole Opry. Humana is proud to be the presenting sponsor of the Grand Ole Opry. To learn more about Humana and the many health plans they can offer you, you can visit humana.com. She's a four-time Female Artist of the Year. Over 12 million albums sold worldwide. The daughter of country music legend George Morgan, she became a member of our Grand Ole Opry family in 1984. Ladies and gentlemen, please welcome Lori Morgan.

Thank you so very much. We all sounded like a great crowd, too. I was listening to the Opry coming in tonight, and one of my favorites was on earlier, Mr. Gene Watson. Oh, my gosh. He's just still sings so great. I mean, he's real country. And got the chance, of course, a minute ago to hear Mr. Bryce sing a great Keith Whitley song. I was here that night that Keith performed that song for the first time on the Grand Ole Opry. I was standing over in the wings over here. Matter of fact, I've stood on the stage in the wings for a long time because I've been coming here since I was just a little girl with my dad, George Morgan, who is a member of the Grand Ole Opry for about 28 years until he passed away in 1975. But I had so many idols here at the Opry and in country music. And one of those idols backstage is here backstage tonight. She was, oh my God, she's still such a great singer. I think you can still

here at the Opry tonight, and the baby is here too. And where's Hayden? Hayden, where are you, babe? She brought the they brought the baby, and this is her debut. Can we shine that spotlight on that beautiful baby? That's Sawyer Spears, and that's Daddy Hayden, and that's Morgan Spears. So this is her Opry debut tonight. Thank you, Hayden. We're starting a whole nother tradition here at the Grand Ole Opry, a whole new family. I want to sing y'all a song that's on my current album right now. It's by one of my very favorite writers in the whole world, the late, great Mickey Newberry. This is one of my favorite, very favorite songs that I've ever had the opportunity to record. We hope you like it. It's called What Will I Do?

Thank you so very much. I want to sing a song that that I wrote that's going to be on my brand new up-and-coming album. We're actually finishing up this album, the third, which is next week. But we've already recorded this song, and it will be on my brand new up-and-coming album. And it's a song that I wrote with two very good friends of mine, Mr. Eddie Raven and Frankie Myers. And we were talking about getting together one time and writing a song, and so I called them up and I said, "Hey guys, I got a great idea for a song." And they said, "Okay, what is it?" I said, "That's so cool." "Yeah, I know it's cool, but Lori, what's the name of the song?" I said, "It's called That's So Cool." And they said, "Oh, cool." And then we started saying, "That's so cool," about everything, and everything's cool, right, Dave? How do you say it? Anyway, everything, you know, that's kind of an old term. My kids are like, "Mom, please get with what the cool words are today. It's not cool." I said, "My song is cool. I'm telling you, it's called That's So Cool, and we're going to sing it for y'all tonight. What's the name of it?" Good.

Thank you so much. Will you give a nice round of applause to my wonderful band, the Good Boy Band? Also the opera singers and some of the staff band as well for being here tonight, and I'm sure somebody's already done this evening. But I want to reiterate it, if I may, and you would please, make me happy tonight by applauding some folks who deserve a nice round of applause this evening, because without them, these opera shows would never take place. Please give a nice round of applause to our very talented lighting crew, the stage crew, the sound crew, the video crew. Give them all a nice round of applause. And I don't know if they've got the message. And Tommy and all you guys in the band, I brought a big basket of homegrown hot peppers for everybody backstage at the Opry tonight. So they're all back by Jim's desk back there, and y'all just, and I even brought baggies to put them in, you know, because I didn't want people to have to shove them in their pockets. Could be a disaster, if you know what I mean. Anyway, thank y'all so much, and thank you for being here at the Grand Ole Opry with us. It is truly a family here, and it is one of the most magical places I ever get to play. So thank you for being here.

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Miss Martina McBride is our Opry star in the spotlight tonight on 650 AM WSM. Good evening. Welcome into the show. I'm Zach Bennett. This is the point every week where we put one Opry star square in the spotlight and just play a whole bunch of their songs. We also look ahead to the Opry shows coming up in the next week. And tonight's spotlight artist is Miss Martina McBride because she celebrated a big birthday this past week. It was on Wednesday that she celebrated her 60th birthday. Happy birthday to Grand Ole Opry star and four-time CMA Female Vocalist of the Year, Martina McBride. We're going to keep playing some Martina music throughout the evening. She had five number one hits. We're going to give you all five of them, plus three other massive hits from Miss Martina. Here's another one of those number ones. It's Wild Angels.

0: Randall King, I Could Be That Rain on 650 AM WSM. Top Restar Spotlight, Martina McBride is our spotlight artist tonight. More from her in just a few minutes. Right now, Chris Young, here's Neon on 650 WSM.
1: The sky in Cheyenne, Wyoming is just about as blue as it gets.

We are getting so close, y'all. Brooks and Dunn are making their return to the Grand Ole Opry stage in less than 2 weeks. It's Wednesday, the 12th night of August. Tickets are darn near sold out for this show. Anytime Brooks and Dunn takes the stage anywhere, the tickets sell out fast. So the Opry has just a few left, and I mean a few. So go to Opry.com, get those tickets right now so you can be a part of Brooks and Dunn at the Grand Ole Opry coming up here in less than 2 weeks. I'm Zach Bennett. It's Opry Star Spotlight. More from Martina McBride in a bit right now. Dan Seals.

Is that the most passive-aggressive song in the history of country music? It might well be. It's Miranda Lambert, Only Prettier on 650 AM WSM. I'm Zach Bennett, Opry Star Spotlight, coming to you live from Music City, USA. Glad to have you along tonight. Here's Kane Brown.

That's Erin Kinsey. The song is called Bet My Heart, and you're going to hear from her on Friday night's Grand Ole Opry. Just a couple of artists announced for that show. Haley Mae Campbell will be here as well, and Donnie Most will be making his Opry debut. Yes, that Donnie Most, the Donnie Most who played Ralph Mouth on Happy Days. He's performing now. He's a really great singer, and he's going to be performing on the Grand Ole Opry Friday night. Tickets at Opry.com. I'm Zach Bennett. It's Opry Star Spotlight. So glad you've joined me tonight. We are celebrating the great Martina McBride as she celebrated a birthday earlier this week, turned 60 on Wednesday. Here's another one of her big number one hits. It's called Blessed, and it's on 650 AM WSM.

0: Another number one song in the storied career of Martina McBride. It's A Broken Wing on 650 AM WSM. Celebrating Martina tonight as she celebrated her 60th birthday this past Wednesday. I'm Zach Bennett. It's Opry Star Spotlight. Do you know the story of how Martina got her start in the recording industry? It's one of the great Nashville stories of all time. So she was playing with her family band in Kansas called the Shifters, and that was spelled S-C-H-I-F-F-T-E-R-S because Martina's maiden name was Schiff, and her brother Marty was in that band and several other family members. So they're playing out in Kansas, and Martina marries a guy named John McBride, who is a music producer and works on the sound crew of various artists and stuff. So John was working with Garth Brooks at the time, and he was one of Garth's sound crew members in very early stages of Garth's touring career. I mean, think 1989, 1990, Garth is just blowing up on the scene, right? So Martina is selling merch so she can be out on the road with John. So Martina's selling merch at Garth's tour stops. And she knows Garth because John works with Garth on the sound crew. And John says, you know, Martina would be a great opening act for you. You should consider that. And Garth said, I would love to. But, I mean, let's be real. She kind of needs a recording contract before I can put her on stage as an opening act. So John and Martina said, we will get to work on that. So John produced her up a demo. And they sent the demo out to various record companies in Nashville. Now, they sent it to RCA. Now, RCA had a policy that they did not accept any unsolicited material. So if it just came to them in an envelope and it was a tape, it went straight in the garbage and they didn't even consider it. So what John and Martina did is they pulled a little trick. On the envelope, they wrote requested material. So when it arrived in the RCA mailroom, they went, oh, well, we must have requested this, so let's open it. So they opened it, and they listened to it. They had not requested it, by the way. And they said, we ought to sign this girl. She's pretty good. And it turns out she was pretty good, and she won 4 CMA Female Vocalist of the Year awards over the next few years. And, of course, she got to open for Garth Brooks as well. And Martina McBride had officially made it in the record industry. Now, here's a little tip for y'all. Don't write requested material on an envelope and put a tape in there or any sort of digital apparatus, however you would record your music. Don't write requested material. That trick has been used, and now they know to look out for it. We got more of Opry Star Spotlight and more Martina McBride right around the corner. We're going to kick off the second half of the show with Wrong Again. Coming up on this week's Pure American Country, James Otto gets things started, Trace Adkins looks at the moments that fly by, and John Party brings some heartache medication. We'll check in with your hellos and hometowns, hear a current hit from Luke Combs, and turn back the clock to 1988 with Kathy Mattea, Dwight Yoakam, and more. I'm Zach Bennett, carrying the torch for the legendary Bill Cody, and join me for this week's Pure American Country. 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

0: prisoner review board on Friday seeking a medical release. The panel voted 3-0 to deny his request. Grayson shot Sonia Massey inside her home in 2024. He was seeking a release because he has cancer. Rob Martier, NBC News Radio.
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Martina McBride had five number one singles over the course of her career, and that was one of them. We've played all five of them for you here on 650 AM WSM. I'm Zach Bennett. Now, this one did not make it to number one, and it's a darn shame because, in my opinion, it's maybe one of her top two or three performances of anything she recorded. Martina McBride, Concrete Angel, as we spotlight her tonight.

This Tuesday Night Opry is going to be a banger, folks. You are going to want to be there. Trust me. And if you're not going to be there live, you need to be listening to it on WSM. This lineup's unreal. Vince Gill, who you just heard. Craig Morgan is there Tuesday night. Mark Wills. Carter Faith, one of our Opry Next Stage artists, is just on tour this summer with Post Malone, is lighting up the world. Wyatt Flores is going to be there. He was one of our Opry Next Stage artists a couple of years ago. Also an amazing talent. We have the Grascals, bringing you some of the best bluegrass in the world. Lamont Landers, local guy, going to be making his Opry debut. And you never know who else might show up. It's the Grand Ole Opry. It's a live radio show. Be there Tuesday night. Trust me on this one, folks. You're gonna regret it if you don't get tickets at Opry.com. I'm Zach Bennett. Here's brand new music from Lainey Wilson and John Mayer, of all people. It's called Phone Wallet Keys.

Wednesday night, Colin Ray at the Grand Ole Opry alongside T. Graham Brown, May Estes, Fillmore, the Oak Ridge Boys, Russell Dickerson, WrestleMania going to be there, and comedian Mike James. That's Wednesday night on the Grand Ole Opry. 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I'm Zach Bennett. Let's wrap up the show with two more massive hits from Martina McBride. Here's My Baby Loves Me on 650 AM.

0: I mean, how are you going to do a show about Martina McBride and not play that one? It's called Independence Day, and it's on 6:50 a.m. WSM. You know, that song did not go to number one. And there's a good reason why. It covers controversial material. There's some domestic abuse in that song. And a lot of people think it's a patriotic song. It is not a patriotic song. If you listen to the lyrics, it gets so much play on the 4th of July just because of its title. But it is not a patriotic song. But a lot of radio stations, when it came out, didn't play it. And it did not get the acclamation that it probably should have. But what a great song, and really has turned into Martina's career record, even though it didn't make it all the way to number one when it was originally out. Martina's been nominated for over a dozen Grammys and has never won one, and that's a darn shame. She has won the CMA Female Vocalist of the Year Award 4 times. It happened in 1999, it happened in 2001, it happened in 2002, and it happened in 2003. So 4 out of 5 years, she won that award. Just an incredible run for Martina McBride. She also won the ACM Female Artist of the Year and so many more awards. And she's been a member of the Grand Ole Opry now for quite some time as well. And always great when she comes back. She's kind of in a semi-retirement stage. She only performs under select circumstances. But we're always glad to have her back here at the Grand Ole Opry. So, Miss Martina, if you're listening, please come back. We'd love to see you here at the Grand Ole Opry. Coming up next week, another new edition of Opry Star Spotlight, and we got another Opry birthday this week. Terry Clark is celebrating a birthday, and we're going to have her in the spotlight 1 week from tonight. So a lot of Terry Clark music right after the 5,249th Saturday night performance of the world-famous WSM Grand Ole Opry. I'll see you then. I'll also see you tomorrow morning for the Gospel Hour beginning at 9 o'clock here on 6:50 a.m. WSM, and then stick around for me on Pure American Country beginning at 10. So I'm going to go home, take a nap, and I'll be back. Good night, and have a great one. The Daily and Vincent Show with special guest The Whites coming up next.
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11: The severe weather threat diminishes tonight. I'm WSMB4 First Alert Meteorologist Darius Mack. Most of the area has been on the drier side today, but in the meantime, areas towards the plateau have been dealing with scattered showers and thunderstorms. That should taper off overnight tonight. Otherwise, we're looking at temperatures in the 70s. It's going to be a little bit breezy out there as well. Additional shower chances will be around for your Sunday with extra clouds as skies stay unsettled.

0: Welcome to the Daily Vincent Show, everybody. That is called Blue Train of the Heartbreak Railroad Line. And that was written by John D. Loudermilk. And I recorded that song, and I think we were the first in bluegrass, in the later years to have it out when I was in a group called Doyle Austin and Quicksilver. And when I recorded that song, I was 25 years old. I'm 50 now, and I was about to have to pull my pants up on that one. That's, that's quite a great song. But we had Song of the Year with that song back at that time, and it was a big hit for us in bluegrass, and it was good to sing it again. And we have a special show for you tonight. Our good friends, the Opry stars, the Wyatts, are here tonight. What about that?
1: Yes.
0: Yeah.

0: Good singing, Jeff Parker. Thank you so much. Most of you know our show is brought to you by our friend Gus Everdale and Springer Mountain Farms. We love having him on the show. Gus, tell us what's coming up next.
1: Thank you, Darren. Thank you, Jamie. We've got a lot of good music coming up next. And I tell you what, the Whites are going to be with us on this show. So stay tuned. We'll be right back.
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0: Welcome back to the Daily and Vincent Show, and thank you for joining us from Studio A at the Grand Ole Opry. And now we are excited to introduce our friends, Grand Ole Opry stars, the Whites! Yeah.

0: Thank y'all.
1: Opera stars the Whites, isn't that great?
0: Thank you. Thank you, Darren. We love you, Darren.
1: Wow. Well, folks, we've known these beautiful ladies a long, long time. They used to travel around as the
2: Buckwhite and the down-home folks.
1: You know, you had so many wonderful players. Eddie Bell, he spent 32 years with you guys. Yep. And now he's with us and playing with you at the Grand Ole Opry.
2: I was going to say, we kind of share him with y'all.
1: We sure do.
2: We do that, yeah.
1: But you had people like Jerry Douglas, who's out with Alison Krauss.
2: That's right.
1: You had Mark O'Connor.
2: Yeah.
1: And you recorded all those, just Pins and Needles.
2: We did a lot of great players have come through our band. But, you know, when people came and worked with us, Darren, a lot of times they would stay a long time. And it's because they were family, and they didn't want to go, and we didn't want to let them go, you know. So
1: that's the way
2: you can
1: it
2: hear
1: is.
2: Him holler back
1: oh, yeah.
2: there. He's,
1: yeah.
2: he's my little redheaded brother, okay?
1: And some of the things that people may not know about you, I think it was in the 80s that you all sang on a lot of Emmylou Harris's background on her, a lot of her records, wasn't it, Cheryl?
3: Yeah, the late 70s, we started with the Blue Kentucky Girl album, and they did not want her to do that record. They wanted to do something different, not just a solid country record. But she did it, and it did so well. We toured with her for 6 weeks that they said, oh, you can do whatever you want. So she did a bluegrass record, Roses in the Snow, that we sang on, and then a Christmas record.
1: Well, these are our family. We are so thankful that you're on
2: Thank
1: our show.
2: You.
1: And Miss Rosie, you play with the Whites on the Opry
2: sure
1: all
2: did.
1: The time. Now you're a part of that since your father went yes. on to be in heaven. And we're so thankful that you're here on our show.
3: Thank you.
2: She really came with us back in the 80s, actually.
3: Yeah, 1982. When I was having Rachel.
1: Yeah, so but all I ever seen was time. Her, you know, playing that little shaker on the yeah. Grand Ole Opry,
3: Boy,
1: singing little parts.
3: I was listening
1: parts.
3: In on what Daddy was doing.
1: You got such a great trio. Thank you all for being here. Please make them welcome more time, the Whites.
2: Thank you, folks. Thank you, Darren.
1: Stay tuned, because we've got a lot more music headed your way.
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1: 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All right.

0: That was a lot of fun. Now, here's a word from our good friend, Gus Arundel. Right there he is, folks.
1: Thank you, Darren. Thank you, Jamie. Just had one thing that I wanted to tell y'all that I didn't know if you knew or not, but this was a fact that I came across the other day, that humans are eating more bananas than monkeys these days. 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We're going to send you two $2 off coupons. 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You know what else you're going to get? 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And Jamie and Darren, I've got something for y'all here. This is a Gusism. And as we know, Gusism is words of wisdom to live by. Wow, TLB, you know? And this is just for y'all. I think you'll just really like that. Okay, if you want to know the secret of playing a musical instrument.
2: I do.
1: You do? Well, then stay tuned.
2: Been a problem my whole life.
1: That's right. Okay, back to y'all.
0: Oh, thank you, Gus. Stay with us. 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
2: Thank you very much and welcome back to the Daily and Vincent Show. We truly appreciate you watching. And now it's time for our Bible verse. Gus Arendale, will you do the honors, please?
3: Yes, thank you, Jamie. Thank you, Darren. Remember, the Bible should be everyone's daily direction of life. Today's Bible verse is Psalm 17, verse 15. As for me, I will behold thy face in righteousness. I shall be satisfied when I awake with thy likeness. Let's please hear a gospel song.

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1: NBC News Radio, I'm Rob Martier. An active shooter situation has been resolved after shots were fired near an In-N-Out Burger in Twin Falls, Idaho, earlier today. Twin Falls Police Chief Matthew Hicks says the suspected gunman is dead, along with multiple other fatalities. President Trump is not happy about the Justice Department's decision to drop charges against a former Olympian accused of damaging Washington, D.C.'s reflecting pool. U.S. District Attorney for D.C. Jeanine Pirro filed a motion Friday to dismiss the charges against former Olympian canoeist David Hearn after prosecutors determined it wasn't vandalism, rather the contractor's botched work. The World Dog Surfing Championships were held today in Pacifica, California, to the delight of both dogs and humans. The surf was rough and the competition tough, and in the end, a Labrador named Rosie was recognized above all the rest with a special Spirit of Surfing Award. Rob Martier, NBC News Radio.
0: Taking a trip in a time machine back to the 1960s, the golden era of the Opry starts now. WSAM
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3: From Music City, USA, this is Hal Durham inviting you to a front row seat at the Grand Ole Opry. On stage for this portion are Bobby Lord, Jeannie Seely, the Four Guys, Stu Phillips, with special guest Ed Bruce. Now let's meet the star of our show, Bobby Lord.

0: Here is our star, Bobby Lord.
1: 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I'm sorry, I was back there talking to the young lady you're about to meet. She is a very lovely young lady, I might add. 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Here she is.

folks. 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Now then, here's some fellows that joined the Opry not too long ago. We got an awful lot of newcomers. I'm not a newcomer, though, come to think of it. I've been here a while, too long to discuss, so I'll just introduce the next act. The four guys, here they are to sing especially for you.

0: The show like the Opry takes on people every now and then. And there's a new fellow that's just come here, and he's a Canadian boy. He's from up around Winnipeg, if I'm not mistaken. I may be wrong. Is it Calgary? Calgary. I'm sorry, I missed it by a few miles. But I want you folks to welcome this boy. He's a wonderful singer. And, of course, we're all predicting great things for a guy named Stu Phillips. Here he is.
1: Fill the glasses with sparkling wine, and we'll drink to girls we left behind.

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They were on the first part of the show. They're back to sing you another song. Here are the four guys once again. Let's hear it for them, huh?

Let's call on a fellow that appears on my television show from time to time. He does a great job. He's an RCA Victor recording artist. I'm sure you're going to enjoy the voice of Ed Bruce, ladies and gentlemen. Let's hear it for him.

0: slows you down, makes Walker's Woods a haven for the damned. 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Thank you. Thank you.
1: Ed Bruce.
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6: The severe weather threat diminishes tonight. I'm WSMB4 First Alert meteorologist Darius Mack. Most of the area has been on the drier side today, but in the meantime, areas towards the plateau have been dealing with scattered showers and thunderstorms. That should taper off overnight tonight. Otherwise, we're looking at temperatures in the 70s. It's going to be a little bit breezy out there as well. Additional shower chances will be around for your Sunday with extra clouds as skies stay unsettled.
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It's the Grand Ole Opry, coming to you from Nashville, Tennessee, country music capital of the world. And ready to entertain from the Opry House stage are these great performers: Jimmy Newman, Lonzo and Oscar, Bill Monroe and the Bluegrass Boys, Bill Anderson and the Osmond Brothers. And now let's welcome Jimmy C. Newman.

0: don't get to work with these guys too often, and they're two of the funniest guys you've ever seen here at the Grand Ole Opry. And they're all decked out in their beautiful costumes. So let's make them feel real welcome right now. Here they are, both of them, Alonzo and Oscar. Let's hear it, boy.
1: Thank you so much. Come here. Hey, Oscar, come back here. Here's a song that kind of fits Oscar pretty well, called Things Look Silly Until You Understand.

0: Here's one of my favorite people here at the Grand Ole Opry, the granddaddy of the bluegrass music. Here he is, Mr. Bill Monroe.
1: All right, sir. Thank you, Jimmy Newman. It's really a pleasure to be here. The number I picked out is entitled The Lonesome Wind Blues.

0: you very, very much. And now, in my opinion, I would like to introduce some guys that are the most in bluegrass picking and singing. Here they are right now. Let's make them feel real welcome. The Osborne Brothers.
1: Thank you, Jim. Thank you. Here's one that we'd like to sing for you. We have this on Decca Records. It's called Today Has Been a Lonesome Day.

0: What time is it? I got 10 after 20.
1: Yeah, that's what it is.
0: That's what time it is, huh? Okay. We don't have time for another one, then, do we? Pardon me?
1: A minute and a half?
0: Well, yeah. We do have time for a little bit of one of my favorite Hank Locklin songs, Send Me the Pillow, You Dream On.

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3: NBC News Radio, I'm Rob Martier. A gunman is dead along with multiple others after shots rang out near an In-N-Out Burger in Twin Falls, Idaho earlier today. Twin Falls Police Chief Matthew Hicks could not confirm the exact death toll when speaking to the media. U.S. embassies in the Middle East are spreading the message to American citizens to be prepared to leave the region due to the unpredictable Iranian regime. An advisory from the U.S. Embassy in Saudi Arabia says citizens should exercise caution and be prepared for flight cancellations, airspace closures, and potential travel disruptions. Former Vice President Kamala Harris thinks a bigger Supreme Court might be just what America needs. Speaking Friday at the National Urban League Conference in Nashville, the one-time Democratic presidential nominee said, quote, "We need to revisit the point of expanding the court to 13 justices, just like we have 13 district courts." Rob Martier, NBC News Radio.
0: Taking a trip in the time machine back to the 1960s. The golden era of the Opry starts now. WSM
4: 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Presenting the Grand Ole Opry. 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
5: 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On stage for this portion are Porter Wagoner, Del Reeves, George Hamilton IV, and Opry guests Mel Tillis and Dolly Parton. 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

0: Howdy fine, boy.
1: Right now, ladies and gentlemen, here's an old boy that is one of the real, real fine guys in country music and a great talent, too. Here's one of his fine records called The Early Morning Rain, George Hamilton IV.

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1: This is a little lady I know that you'll enjoy very much. She's had a couple of real big records already. One of them's called Something Fishy's Going On, and the one she's going to sing for you right now called Dumb Blonde. Let's make a real welcome, Miss Dolly Parton. How about it?

Right now, let's welcome back the old boy to sing a song about a girl that was on the billboard. Let's make him welcome the one and only Del Reeves. How about it?

Here's another old boy right now that every record that he turns out becomes a great big hit. Goodbye Wheeling, Life Turned Her That Way, and many, many other fine camp recordings. Let's make him welcome Mr. Mel Tillis. How about it?

Ronnie, introduce to you now a lovely little lady that's one of the finest new talents in country music. Let's give her a great big welcome right now. Pretty Miss Dolly Parton. How about it?

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3: The severe weather threat diminishes tonight. I'm WSMB4 First Alert meteorologist Darius Mack. Most of the area has been on the drier side today, but in the meantime, areas towards the plateau have been dealing with scattered showers and thunderstorms. That should taper off overnight tonight. Otherwise, we're looking at temperatures in the 70s. It's going to be a little bit breezy out there as well. Additional shower chances will be around for your Sunday with extra clouds as skies stay unsettled.
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This is Hal Durham with a warm welcome to join us for another portion of the Grand Ole Opry, coming to you from the capital of country music, Nashville, Tennessee. Ready to entertain you are Roy Drusky, Bobby Bear, Miss Marion Wirth, and our special guest, Claude Gray. 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

0: How about a real big hand for Grand Ole Opry star Mr. Bobby Bear? Here he is.
1: Here from the East Coast, here's a song called The Streets of Baltimore.

did my best to bring her back to what she used to be. But I soon learned that she loved those bright lights much more than

Thank you, Bobby Bear, one of his fine RCA Victor records called The Streets of Baltimore. Great job there, Bobby. Here's a young lady here that records for the Columbia Records people. Without a doubt, one of the finest voices in the music business. Real pretty young lady, too. Sings a good song, and she's doing one of her Columbia records. So how about a real, real nice welcome for Miss Marion Worth? There she is.

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He's had some big records. One of them was Another Cup of Coffee. This one right here is a song that's playing all over the country, and it's a big record. It's called I Never Had the One I Wanted. Here he is, Mr. Claude Gray, right here.

0: This young man entertained you a few minutes ago with a song about the city of Baltimore, and he's got another great song for you right now. Welcome him back to our show, Bobby Bear.
1: For all the people that have not been home lately, here's one that goes like this. 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
1: We'd like to do a song for some nice people here from Atlanta tonight. It's one of our Mercury records. We hope you'll enjoy it.

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How old do you think I am? He said. I said, well, I didn't know. 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

said women think about themselves when menfolk ain't around. 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He said, I tried it all.

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1: Nashville. NBC News Radio, I'm Jim Forbes. President Trump says Iran has been spared from attack for now. In a Saturday Evening Post on Truth Social, Trump said, quote, "We have just been asked by Iran and other Middle Eastern countries to hold off any attack." He said he agreed to do so in order to get a deal done quickly that would include the immediate, complete, and total opening of the Hormuz Strait and an end to Iran's nuclear threat. Trump said Israel is on board with the latest course of action. And shots were fired near an In-N-Out Burger in Twin Falls, Idaho, earlier Saturday in what authorities called an active shooter situation. Twin Falls Police Chief Matthew Hicks says the suspected gunman is dead, along with multiple other fatalities. He could not confirm the exact toll. Earlier reports said at least three people had been killed and two others injured. Chief Hicks noted they believe the threat to the community is over. I'm Jim Forbes.
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2: The severe weather threat diminishes tonight. I'm WSMB4 First Alert Meteorologist Darius Mack. Most of the area has been on the drier side today, but in the meantime, areas towards the plateau have been dealing with scattered showers and thunderstorms. That should taper off overnight tonight. Otherwise, we're looking at temperatures in the 70s. It's going to be a little bit breezy out there as well. Additional shower chances will be around for your Sunday with extra clouds as skies stay unsettled.
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3: 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Sutton General Store welcome to Foxfire Newgrass. Let's hear it!

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1: Well, you get down the fiddle, and you get down, you blow, and you kick off your shoes, and you throw them on the floor. Dance in the kitchen till the morning light, busy on a Saturday night. Down in the front yard, sitting on the log, sing, shine, rifle, and a one-eyed dog. Yeah, look at

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0: I like those old Everly Brothers tunes with a different back, and they might have made it. I believe they'd have become a household word just a little bit before that. By the way, if you ever want to hear something that's quite amazing, is their Reunion Arena. Not Reunion Arena, but Royal Albert Hall Reunion Concert back in, what was it, 84? Isn't that something? I'll tell you what. My 18-year-old son goes, "What are you doing, Dad?" I said, "I'm watching the Everly Brothers concert." And he didn't know anything. No, he had no idea. So he sat there and watched the whole thing.
2: And he said that?
0: That's what he said. So it's neat. 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Again, that's 931-653-4151. 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What do y'all think? Foxfire Newgrass.
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0: 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That was a good song. 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Folks, as I mentioned at the beginning of the show, this program is recorded to air on 60 syndicated stations that broadcast our show worldwide. At this time, we'd like to recognize six of those stations, and they are WTYS in Marianna, Florida, KTEE in Springfield, Colorado, WOTR in Weston, West Virginia, KVAM in Kimball, Nebraska, NBRN Online at Nashville, Tennessee, and WSM, home of the world-famous Grand Ole Opry in Nashville, Tennessee. Let's give those folks a nice round of applause for airing our show. We appreciate all the stations that air our show and invite the listening audience to pay us a visit here in Granville, Tennessee. You want to be sure and stop in at T.B. Sutton General Store. Get you a double scoop ice cream cone, an RC Cola, and a moon pie or some of Miss Beverly Sutton's world-famous chicken salad. Sit down on the front porch and watch the world go by here in historic Granville, Tennessee's Mayberry Town. Also, you want to remember the Mayberry Valentine Dinner Theater. 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Presenting Man in a Hurry and Wedding Bells for Aunt B. Tickets are $35, may be purchased online or by calling 931-653-4151. More information also at www.granvilletn.com. Folks, we've got a show that has been going for a while, a program here in Granville that's been going for several years, and it is called Sutton's Bluegrass for Kids, and it offers live performance opportunities for talented young soloists and vocalists. Before the syndicated radio show, Sutton Old Time Music Hour, kids ages 7 to 17 who are bluegrass performers will have the opportunity to play on this stage with professional artists each week. 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For more information, contact Jimmy Bilbrey at info@granvilletn.com. We'd like to thank the folks that make Sutton's Bluegrass for Kids possible. The Bluegrass Music Hall of Fame and Museum, the Tennessee Department of Tourism and Development, the Smithfield Fiddlers Jamboree, the Uncle Jimmy Thompson Bluegrass Festival, Pickin' Parsons Bluegrass Festival, the Society for the Preservation of Bluegrass Music, 615 Hideaway Entertainment, and the East Tennessee Bluegrass Association. These associations sponsor that program. It's all about the kids. Let's give them a round of applause for sponsoring that program. Wonderful. 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Sutton General Store. What do y'all think? Foxfire Newgrass!
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Also, coming on Sunday, January 25th of this year at 2 p.m., we have the Tennessee Songwriters Week. It's going to be a qualifying round right here on this stage. To participate as a contestant, to play your song up here, one song, register at www.granvilletn.com or call me at 931-510-7770. So there will be a drawing for a songwriting book. There may be some free food if anybody knows how to make cookies. And Tennessee Songwriters Week supports music venues, generates awareness of songwriters' contributions to Tennessee, paves the way for future artists, and inspires travelers to experience the stories and history of music in Tennessee. Winners of the qualifying round will have a chance to perform at showcases from February 22nd to the 28th. And those winners will have the opportunity to perform at the Bluebird Cafe in Nashville, Tennessee. That's a wonderful, wonderful thing. We've had it for 4 or 5 years now, and it's always a joy. We have between 15 and 20 songwriters, and they come down, and it's a wonderful time. 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
1: 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Jim Rooster Pitts. Rhonda Wood. Dr. Alan Bradshaw.
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0: 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Let's thank the volunteers behind the counter. My name is Jimmy Bilber, and it's been an honor to be here with you. And last but not least, tonight's Sutton Old Time Music Hour has been brought to you in part by Wildwood Resort and Marina in Granville, Tennessee, only a mile away from T.B. Sutton General Store. Wildwood offers 33 accommodations, including a 14-room inn, 8 cabins, a 4-room lodge, 6 vintage Airstream, a modular lake home, and a floating harbor cottage. 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The restaurant has been expanded, and an event room is available to serve corporate leadership retreats, weddings, family reunions, and other events. Wildwood Resort and Marina, it's where you want to be. Folks, have you all had a good time this evening? It's been a wonderful time. I have too. Let's head back up to the Wildwood Resort Corner Stage for one more song to take us home with.

Folks, thank you for tuning in to Sutton Old Time Music Hour, coming to you from T.B. Sutton General Store in historic Bramble, Tennessee. Until next time, this is Miss Betty Bilbrey's baby boy, Jimmy Bilbrey, saying good night, be good to each other, and God bless.

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2: NBC News Radio, I'm Jim Forbes. President Trump says he's calling off an attack on Iran for now in order to get a deal done. In a Saturday evening post on Truth Social, Trump said, quote, "We have just been asked by Iran and other Middle Eastern countries to hold off any attack." He said he agreed to do so in order to get a deal done quickly. And strong winds in central and eastern Washington are causing wildfires to explode. Washington National Guard Major General Gent Welsh says it's the worst he's ever seen.
3: You've got fires burning in towns. You've got level three evacuations like I haven't seen before. So this is a very dangerous and very complex series of events that are impacting Washington, especially on the eastern Washington side right now.
2: Multiple homes have burned in the Spokane area. 4,000 homes are threatened. At least 3,000 acres burned when the fire jumped. And that's the very latest. I'm Jim Forbes.
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0: Join 6:50 a.m. WSM on August 13th for Backstage at Fairlane Hotel, featuring country singer, songwriter, and recording artist Frank Ray. 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
1: The severe weather threat diminishes tonight. I'm WSMB4 First Alert meteorologist Darius Mack. Most of the area has been on the drier side today, but in the meantime, areas towards the plateau have been dealing with scattered showers and thunderstorms. That should taper off overnight tonight. Otherwise, we're looking at temperatures in the 70s. It's going to be a little bit breezy out there as well. Additional shower chances will be around for your Sunday with extra clouds as skies stay unsettled.

0: Coming up on this week's Pure American Country, James Otto gets things started, Trace Adkins looks at the moments that fly by, and John Party brings some heartache medication. We'll check in with your hellos and hometowns, hear a current hit from Luke Combs, and turn back the clock to 1988 with Kathy Mattea, Dwight Yoakam, and more. I'm Zach Bennett, carrying the torch for the legendary Bill Cody, and join me for this week's Pure American Country. 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
2: Nashville. NBC News Radio, I'm Jim Forbes. Strong winds in central and eastern Washington are causing wildfires to explode. Washington National Guard Major General Gent Welsh says it's the worst he's ever seen.
3: You've got fires burning in towns. You've got level 3 evacuations like I haven't seen before. So this is a very dangerous and very complex series of events that are impacting Washington, especially on the eastern Washington side right now.
2: Multiple homes have burned in the Spokane area. 4,000 homes are threatened. And a fast-moving wildfire is exploding in California's wine country. Cal Fire says the Feliz Fire broke out in Mendocino County north of San Francisco Saturday afternoon and blew up from 40 acres to over 500 in less than 3 hours. Officials say the wildfire is racing through dry vegetation at a, quote, dangerous rate, and that at last check, it was only 5% contained. I'm Jim Forbes.
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If it sounds country, man, that's what it is. It's a country song. Yeah. Okay. Where 1, 2, 3, 4. 1, 2, 3, 4.

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1: I was out on the West Coast trying to make a buck, and things didn't work out. I was down on my luck. Got tired of roaming and bumming around, so I started thumbing back east toward my hometown. Made a lot of miles the first 2 days, and I figured I'd be home in a week if my luck held out this way. But the third night I got stranded way out of town, at a cold, lonely crossroads, rain was pouring down. I was hungry and freezing, done caught a chill, when the lights of a big semi topped the hill. Lord, I sure was glad to hear them air brakes come on, and I climbed in that cab where I knew it'd be warm. At the wheel sat a big man, he weighed about 210. He stuck out his hand and said with a grin, "Big Joe's the name." I told him mine, and he said the name of my rig is Phantom 309. Well, I asked him why he called his rig such a name. He said, "Son, this old Mac can put them all to shame. There ain't a driver or a rig running any line that's seen nothing but taillights from Phantom 309. Well, we rode and talked the better part of the night, when the lights of a truck stop came in sight. He said, "I'm sorry, son, this is as far as you go, 'cause I gotta make a turn just on up the road." Well, he tossed me a dime as he pulled her in low and said, "Have yourself a hot cup on old Big Joe." When Joe and his rig roared out into the night, in nothing flat he was clean out of sight. Well, I went inside and ordered me a cup, told the waiter Big Joe was setting me up. Oh, you could have heard a pin drop. It got deathly quiet, and the waiter's face turned kind of white. "Well, did I say something wrong?" I said with a halfway grin. He said, "No, this happens every now and then. Every driver in here knows Big Joe. But son, let me tell you what happened about 10 years ago. At the crossroads tonight where you flagged him down, there was a busload of kids coming from town. And they were right in the middle when Big Joe topped the hill. It could have been slaughter, but he turned his wheels. Well, Joe lost control, went into a skid, and gave his life to save that bunch of kids. And there at that crossroads was the end of a line for Big Joe and Phantom 309. But every now and then, some hiker will come by, and like you, Big Joe will give him a ride. Here, have another cup, and forget about the dime. Keep it as a souvenir from Big Joe and Phantom 309.
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0: We're celebrating the summer of the century at the Grand Ole Opry, and one of summer's favorite traditions is still going strong. 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
1: The severe weather threat diminishes tonight. I'm WSMB4 First Alert meteorologist Darius Mack. Most of the area has been on the drier side today, but in the meantime, areas towards the plateau have been dealing with scattered showers and thunderstorms. That should taper off overnight tonight. Otherwise, we're looking at temperatures in the 70s. It's going to be a little bit breezy out there as well. Additional shower chances will be around for your Sunday with extra clouds as skies stay unsettled.

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1: NBC News Radio, I'm Jim Forbes. Thousands of people are evacuating in eastern Washington where a fast-moving wildfire is destroying homes in Spokane. Local reports say gusty winds are fueling the Old Trails fire, which jumped over the Spokane River late Saturday and started destroying homes in the northwest part of the city. Multiple homes have burned in the Spokane area. 4,000 homes are now threatened. And a fast-moving wildfire is exploding in California's wine country. Cal Fire says the Feliz Fire broke out in Mendocino County, north of San Francisco, on Saturday afternoon and blew up from 40 acres to over 500 in less than 3 hours. Officials say the wildfire is racing through dry vegetation at, quote, a dangerous rate, and at last check was only 5% contained. An evacuation warning has been issued in the town of Hopeland. I'm Jim Forbes.
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1: The severe weather threat diminishes tonight. I'm WSMB4 First Alert meteorologist Darius Mack. Most of the area has been on the drier side today, but in the meantime, areas towards the plateau have been dealing with scattered showers and thunderstorms. That should taper off overnight tonight. Otherwise, we're looking at temperatures in the 70s. It's going to be a little bit breezy out there as well. Additional shower chances will be around for your Sunday with extra clouds as skies stay unsettled.

And I awake and look around me at these four gray walls that surround me. And I realize that I was only dreaming. For there's a guard and there's a sad old padre. 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
4: V. Ford Bailey, and it'll be his famous Fox Chase. All right, V. Ford.

0: Hey, take it. Yeah, yeah. Hey, catch it. Oh. Hey, get it. Hey, take it. Catch it. Hey, get it.
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0: Greetings, friends. We welcome you to the Sacred Name broadcast, presented by the Assemblies of Yahweh of Bethel, Pennsylvania. I'm Elder Jacob O. Meyer, proclaiming the revealed personal name of our Heavenly Father Yahweh and the good news of the Kingdom of the Heavens.
1: We have studied the last section of Isaiah's prophetic book with regularity. Known as the Obadiah section, the last 27 chapters of Isaiah comprise a comforting message to his people at the end of the age. Using the great Obadiah, servant of Yahweh, Yahshua, as an example of his assembly, Yahweh, our loving Father in heaven, has encouraged his people with a revelation of his plans for all humankind in the future. Israel, land of Yahweh, will be inhabited by a righteous people, we are told in the scriptures. Jerusalem will someday become a righteous city of peace when the Messiah reigns there supreme. Yahweh merely asks those who desire to be included in the plans for the future age to love him, to respect the authority of his word, and then to bring their lives into conformity with his will. Such is not an insurmountable possibility. All who desire to be saved can tremble through respect before the word of Yahweh. That's not too hard a thing to ask. They can surely construct a durable spiritual house and live each day in submission to the tenets of Yahweh's law. The people of Yahweh can certainly spurn sin, which means the transgression of Yahweh's law, as we read in 1 John chapter 3, verse 4, and not sin with impunity. The word impunity means to go unpunished. Sin sacrifices were never intended by Almighty Yahweh to cover premeditated sins, only for accidental overstepping the bounds of Yahweh's covenant. Here we see two possibilities in 2 Thessalonians chapter 1. The first possibility is for a group of people to worship and to serve Almighty Yahweh diligently and faithfully. The second possibility is for an unrepentant, sinful people to be destroyed forever. As we read here, suffering the punishment, even eternal destruction from the face of Yahweh or Yahshua and from the glory of his might when he comes to be glorified in his saints, because our testimony to you was believed, but for the others, they disbelieved, as we read in verses 6 and 7. When Yahshua the Messiah is revealed, then he will punish those who do not know Yahweh and do not obey the good tidings of the sovereign Yahshua. They don't obey Yahshua's message in Matthew 5, 17 to 20. This morning, the title of the sermon is The Final Word from Yahweh, Beware. And as I was looking over the balance of the chapter, the last chapter of Isaiah, chapter 66, the thought struck me as it is an either-or message, no gray area. 2 Thessalonians, the first chapter, presents us an either-or possibility, no gray area, no middle ground. It's a sharp division between those who obey and those who don't. Let us then turn to Isaiah chapter 66. Here again, we find an either-or message. And therefore, I choose the title of Yahweh's last word, beware of it, and implement it in your life, beware of it, and do the right thing. In Isaiah chapter 66, we find the culmination of a comforting message from Almighty Yahweh to His people. It is the culmination of what Yahweh intends for His people to understand. Let us read, beginning in verse 10, to get a running start on the end of the chapter. Rejoice with Jerusalem and be glad with her, all you that love her. Rejoice for joy with her, all you that mourn over her. The word, the name, proper noun, Yerushalayim, means the city of peace. And peace is a term that comes from the root shalem, which means to have everything in order, all put together properly. That you may suck and be satisfied with the breast of her consolations. That you may milk out and be delighted with the abundance of her glory. At the Feast of Weeks, we always refer to Peter's statement when he said that we should long for the milk of the Word, that it is going to nourish us. And we can see that in 1 Peter, the second chapter, and in the passage in 2 Peter also. Milk out what? The milk of the Word. Suck on, be nourished by Yahweh's perfect food, and be satisfied with Yahweh's consolations, and be delighted with the abundance of her glory. For thus says Yahweh, behold, I will extend peace to her like a river, peace flowing like a river. If you ever need to unburden yourself, one of the best things to do is go fishing and sit alongside of a stream that flows gently. And then you can know what peace really means. I will extend peace to her like a river, and the glory of the nations like an overflowing stream. You shall suck of it, and you shall be borne upon the side, and shall be dandled upon the knees. This is a description of a father or a mother who is consoling a child that may be grieving, and one whom his mother comforts. The word naham, which means to console. So will I comfort you. So Yahweh takes the role here of a very sensitive, feminine comforter. And that's what He is trying to show through the last 27 chapters of the book of Isaiah, that He can indeed be like a mother. And you shall be comforted in Jerusalem when the Messiah returns.

0: toward his or her offspring. It touches our hearts when something happens to our offspring, especially a mother is sensitive to the need of comfort and consolation among her offspring. But the father will also have that urge in his heart to comfort a child that is grieving or suffering. And here Yahweh seems to express this very same characteristic that we feel in our human hearts. Yet too frequently people do not realize how they hurt their parents when they act rebelliously and when they commit sin. The parent has done so much for the child. He has taught the child. He has educated the child. He has cared for the child. And yet the child then follows by acting in a headstrong manner, by placing himself or herself above the parent and pleasing themselves. What parental love we can see in verses 12 and 13 here in Isaiah 66. What comfort for the obedient child. However, the converse situation must also be considered, and that's at the end of verse 14. Yahweh raises the issue of what to do with those who remain in an attitude of rebellion. He tells us, the hand of Yahweh shall be known toward his servants, and he will have indignation against his enemies or toward his enemies. The hand of Yahweh will be known toward the Obadiahs.
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0: Remember, we call these passages the Obadiah passages because of the mention of the word servant. Verse 14b, the hand of Yahweh shall be known toward his servants, and he will have indignation against his enemies. So here we have two terms, toward and against. The summary message of the prophecy of Isaiah certainly is one of either you do this and you fulfill my will, or you rebel against it and you suffer the consequences and the reward in either case. Either you receive the blessings of Yahweh or you endure the curse of his punishment. Who will listen and heed? The hand of Yahweh shall be known toward all people. The hand of Yahweh is outstretched in love and peace toward the obedient children. Or the power and might of Almighty Yahweh is launched forth with judicial punishment against those who sin. Turn to Isaiah, the third chapter. And we read verses 10 to 12. Say to the righteous,

0: hand outstretched to his people. Say to the righteous that it shall be well with him, for they shall eat the fruit of their doings. Yes, the reward is going to be given, but woe, hoi, to the wicked. It shall be ill with him, for what his hands have done shall be done to him. As for my people, children are their oppressors. And we might also take this by extension. Children in knowledge rather than mature people in giving knowledge. People who don't understand the ways of Yahweh are their oppressors, and women rule over them. O my people, they that lead you cause you to err and destroy the way of your paths. Who are you going to be aligned to lead you? Well, the answer to that question can be found in the second chapter of Colossians, where Paul says, let no man judge you except the body of the Messiah. And the word of Yahweh, of course, is the implication. So on which side are we going to be? Here again, it's either or. Either accept Yahweh's goodness and obey his word, or suffer the punishment of sin when Yahweh's fist of destruction is launched against his adversaries. Woe to the wicked, it shall be ill with him, for what his hands have done shall be done to him. And I want you to note the word hands, because that's going to come out more thoroughly as we turn to the fifth chapter across the page, verse 24. Isaiah 5:24, therefore as the tongue of fire devours the stubble, and as the dry grass sinks down in the flame, so their root shall be as rottenness. Yeah, they're rotten to the core, we would say. And with that rottenness, that decay, the moral fungus that is eating away at society today, so their root shall be as rottenness, and their blossom shall go up as dust. It's going to wither and die and turn to dust. Why? Because they have rejected the law of Yahweh of hosts and despised the word of the Holy One of Israel. Therefore is the anger of Yahweh kindled against his people, and he has stretched forth his hand against them. His hand is against them now. Punishment. In punishment and in judgment. And has struck them. No, his indignation is a righteous indignation. His hand is against his adversaries, but it is outstretched toward his people. And the mountains tremble, and their dead bodies are as refuse in the middle of the streets. Isn't that true today? I would say so, with all of the shootings that are going on, and the death and suffering and overdosing drugs and everything that results from a violation of Yahweh's law is producing corpses in the streets. For all this, his anger is not turned away, but his hand is stretched out still. How is his hand seen in your case, in your life? Is it stretched out in pleading? Is it stretched out in comfort? Or is it to strike the one who does not obey? Isaiah chapter 9. These are good passages. Isaiah chapter 9, verse 12, and the end of verse 12. For all this, his anger is not turned away, but his hand is stretched out still. Verse 13. In punishment, in judgment, the people have not turned to him that struck them. Neither have they sought Yahweh of hosts. Sad, isn't it? And I continue to say in the prophetic trends in the Sacred Name Broadcaster magazine that the Yahweh is speaking in judgment, but the people are not listening. For all this, his anger is not turned away, but his hand is stretched out still. No, it invites through judgment, but it also punishes because of the impudence of the people of the world. Verse 16, for they that lead this people cause them to err. What voice are you listening to? Are you listening to the voice of the world? Or are you listening to the voice of Yahweh? Too many times the young people of this world want to listen to the voice of the world. And they want to be popular and submit to peer pressure. Why not listen to the still small voice speaking from the word of Yahweh? That still small voice, that calm voice of Yahweh is calling, but few people are listening. Therefore Yahweh will not rejoice over their young men, neither will he have compassion on their fatherless and widows. For everyone is profane and an evildoer, and every mouth speaks folly. For all this, his anger is not turned away, but his hand is stretched out still. Everyone, that's a very broad brush to paint with. And yet you look out in the world and you see who isn't profane, and who isn't an evildoer, and who isn't speaking wrong, vanity, folly against Yahweh and against his word. And then verse 19, through the wrath of Yahweh of hosts is the land burned up. Let's make that the earth burned up. And the people are as the fuel of fire. No man spares his brother. No, it's just an antagonism throughout the world. Through the wrath of Yahweh of hosts is the land burned up, and the people are as the fuel of fire. And that's the fire of Yahweh's end time judgment that is prophesied there. And one shall snatch on the right hand and be hungry, and he shall eat on the left hand, and they shall not be satisfied. They shall eat every man the flesh of his own arm. Well, something like this is prophesied in the curses that Yahweh has inserted in Leviticus 26 and Deuteronomy 28. Manasseh, Ephraim, and Ephraim and Manasseh, they together shall be against Judah. For all this, his anger is not turned away, but his hand is stretched out still. Continue down into the 10th chapter. Woe to them that decree unrighteous decrees. Here we have the seventh woe. And the seven woes that begin in chapter 5, which I've spoken about some time ago in a prophetic sermon. And to the writers that write perverseness, the spin artists of our time are included here, to turn aside the needy from justice and to rob the poor of my people of their right, that widows may be their plunder and that they may make the fatherless their prey. And what will you do in the day of visitation, in the desolation, when the abomination of desolation is established, which shall come from far? To whom will you flee for help? And where will you leave your glory? They shall only bow down the prisoners and shall fall under the slain. For all this, his anger is not turned away, but his hand is stretched out still. That's Yahweh's hand stretched out in peace toward his servants, but in anger and in judgment against his enemies, against his adversaries. Isaiah chapter 66, verse 15 and verse 16. For behold, Yahweh will come with fire, and his chariot shall be like the whirlwind. But I trust that all of us are going to pay more attention to our spiritual lives, and that we're not going to be so easy to be enticed into a violation of Yahweh's covenant. That we won't be so easy to yield to the temptations of this worldly system of Satan the adversary and yield to the weakness of the flesh. I trust that Almighty Yahweh is going to continue to call us toward the perfect age, the coming kingdom of Yahweh. And I know that you'll receive a blessing, but remember, there's no middle ground. It's either or. We either do or we die. May Yahweh bless us as we apply these things to our lives and continue on toward salvation and eventually make it to the kingdom of Yahweh. May Yahweh bless you.
1: 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And until then, this has been Elder Jacob O. Meyer saying, may Yahweh bless you abundantly.
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4: The severe weather threat diminishes tonight. I'm WSMB4 First Alert Meteorologist Darius Mack. Most of the area has been on the drier side today, but in the meantime, areas towards the plateau have been dealing with scattered showers and thunderstorms. That should taper off overnight tonight. Otherwise, we're looking at temperatures in the 70s. It's going to be a little bit breezy out there as well. Additional shower chances will be around for your Sunday with extra clouds as skies stay unsettled.

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2: A warm and muggy start to your Saturday. I'm WSW4 First Alert meteorologist Darius Mack. Temperatures in the 70s and will climb towards the 80s heading throughout this afternoon. Look for additional shower and storm chances. Have that handy-dandy WSW4 weather app so that way you can stay alert.
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3: Welcome to America's Gospel Music. I'm David Reeves, and for the next 30 minutes, we're focusing on the heart of the Christian message, the blood of Jesus. It's an unusual phrase to modern ears, but the Bible says the blood of Christ is what cleanses the believer, what reconciles, what redeems. The songs you'll hear during this program have proclaimed that truth for generations, and the writers didn't apologize for the word blood. They knew that it's where the gospel begins. I'm coming to you from the studios at the Wonders Center and Science Museum in Dixon, Tennessee, so sit back, turn it up, and let these songs preach to your heart. Before you hear this song, you should know it was written in 1899 by a Welsh-American songwriter named Lewis E. Jones. Jones was visiting a camp meeting at Mountain Lake Park in Maryland when the theme of the week was the cleansing power of Christ's atonement. The week stirred something in him, and by the time he left camp, he had written this hymn. There is power, power, wonder-working power in the blood of the Lamb. When Alan Jackson recorded it on his Precious Memories Gospel album, he stripped it back to its roots and reminded a new generation why this hymn has lasted. Performed by Alan Jackson, here's Power in the Blood.

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Newell was struggling to prepare a class that he didn't really want to teach. On the way to the classroom, the truth of Christ's sacrifice broke over him in a fresh way, and a lyric started forming as he walked. By the time he reached the classroom, he had the song. Mercy there was great, and grace was free. 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

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The universe is waiting. This next song was written by Elisha Hoffman in 1878 while pastoring a church in Pennsylvania. Hoffman framed the song as a question, a direct personal question. Have you been washed? Not by water, by the blood of the Lamb. When Ralph Stanley sings it, his unmistakable mountain tenor lets that question cut even deeper. Performed by Ralph Stanley, here's Are You Washed in the Blood?

Before you hear this song, you should know that its author wrote it during one of the darkest seasons of his life. William Cowper was an English poet in the 1700s. He battled severe depression for most of his adult life, and he often wondered whether God's mercy was big enough for someone like him. In 1772, the same year that his friend John Newton was preparing to publish Amazing Grace, Cowper wrote his answer, a hymn about a fountain filled with blood, drawn from the veins of Emmanuel, sufficient to wash even him. And sinners plunged beneath that flood lose all their guilty stains. Performed by Selah, here's There Is a Fountain.

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This next song was written by Mrs. Walter G. Taylor, a name most modern listeners have never heard, but every Southern gospel singer in the 20th century knew her song, Calvary Covers It All. It's the answer to the question that every believer eventually has to ask. Is the blood of Jesus enough for this sin, for this moment, for me? Yes, it's enough. Performed by David Boyer, here's Calvary Covers It All.

cover the time when I hit my wife? Can you forgive me for laughing at my preacher father and even cursing you?

0: This final song was written by Elisha Hoffman, the same man who gave us Are You Washed in the Blood? Hoffman calls this one a testimony song. The lyric tells of the believer who came to the cross broken, found cleansing, and walked away singing. Glory to his name. Performed by Guy Penrod, here's Down at the Cross.
1: This is a good Southern hymn, so you guys ought to know it.

0: Jeff Vaughn.
1: I'm David Reeves, and what a powerful time we've had together on the blood-bought hymns of the Christian faith. You know, every one of those songs comes back to the same truth, that the cross of Jesus is not a symbol. It's about the sacrifice, real blood, real sin, and real cleansing. And that's the gospel. Jesus came into this world and lived a sinless life, died on the cross for our sins, and he spilled his blood, rising again so that anyone who calls on him can be forgiven and made new. The blood that the songwriters of every generation have written about is offered to you right now. And if you've never come to that cross, he's waiting. If you'd like prayer, email us at prayer@davidreeves.com. That's prayer@davidreeves.com. I'm David Reeves, and I'll catch you next time. Until then, keep looking up. Truly, the heavens declare the glory of God. So what are you waiting for? Come on out to the Wonder Center and Science Museum, just 35 minutes from downtown Nashville. 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
5: There are a couple of things that many of us do to try to maintain a healthy heart. A couple of prerequisites. Number one, exercise. Number two, a healthy diet. Sometimes we fail to eat right, to exercise. As a result of that, it might be that we pay a heavy price. The heart we're talking about, though, is not this physical pump that works nonstop in the human body, but rather we're talking about the seat of our emotions, that intellectual part of the human life. And so in our study today, I want to talk for a moment or two about some guidelines, or maybe we might say a guide to guarding our heart. And as we think about this passage, I want to again direct your attention to Proverbs chapter 4, verse 24. Solomon, as you well know, was considered to be the wisest man of his time. The Queen of the South came from the ends of the earth to hear the wisdom of Solomon. And she said, "The half hasn't been told." Solomon was a man renowned for imparting wisdom, things that will help us live a better life. One of the keys to living a good life is to maintain a healthy spiritual heart. So how do we do that? How can we maintain a healthy spiritual heart? Let me just offer some suggestions today. Number one, I would submit to you, we need to be careful when it comes to what we think about. What do you find yourself thinking about through the day? I understand that there are a lot of things that flood our minds, and there are things that we sometimes think about every day. It might have to do with our job. It might have to do with some type of social activity that we're involved in. It might be that we're studying various sciences, academically speaking. But what occupies most of your time when it comes to thinking? Solomon said, as he thinks in his heart, so is he. And the idea is, we are what we think. Remember Jesus said in Matthew chapter 12, out of the abundance of the heart, the mouth speaks. And the idea is that whatever we are internalizing, whatever we're taking in will ultimately find its way out. So again, what do you think about? Do you think about spiritual things? Or is the emphasis in your life secular things? There's an ongoing battle that's been going on since the garden. The devil has been vying for our thinking. Matter of fact, the devil wants to control how we think. That's why Paul said in writing to the church at Corinth, bringing every thought into captivity unto the obedience of Christ. That's found in 2 Corinthians chapter 10 at verse 5. You remember when Paul wrote to the church at Philippi, encouraging them to think about, to accentuate in their lives spiritual traits that would help them grow? He said, whatever things are just, whatever things are honest, whatever things are pure, whatever things are lovely, whatever things are of good report. He said, think or meditate on these things. That is, you take these traits, you meditate on them, and then you try to make them a part of your DNA. Make them a part of your life. Now, there's a second thought here. Number one, to be careful what we think or what we think about. But number two, we need to be careful when it comes to what we hear. Now, when you think about what you hear audibly on a daily basis, could I ask a question? Who or what are you listening to? Jesus said, take heed what you hear. On another occasion, he said, take heed how you hear. James said, let every man be swift to hear, slow to speak. Hearing is vital to life. So again, I go back and ask, who or what are you listening to? Now, there are two possibilities. On the one hand, it might be that we are listening to the world. If we're listening to the world, then the world is shaping the narrative of our life. In other words, we're getting our input on how to live by what the world says. Well, that can be dangerous, can it? On the other hand, it might be that rather than listening to the world, we're listening to the Word of God. We're listening to what God has said through His Word. You remember Samuel in the long ago? When Samuel was a young fella, he said, speak, Lord, your servant hears. Do we have a willing ear to hear what the Lord says? Didn't Jesus say on a number of occasions, he who has an ear to hear, let him hear what the Spirit says? To listen and to not just listen, but to listen attentively. To take to heart what the Lord is saying. In Matthew 13, when Jesus sets forth a series of parables. And really he's taking earthly, as we might say, things and making a spiritual point. And he's driving home certain spiritual truths applicable to those who are part of the kingdom of heaven. But he talked about those who hear, but they don't hear. The danger is we hear, but we really don't hear what the Lord's saying. Jesus said, blessed are they that hear the word of God and do it. The Lord said, not everyone who says to me, Lord, Lord, shall enter the kingdom of heaven, but he that doeth the will of my Father which is in heaven. So be careful what you hear, what you're listening to. Now, I understand we live in the world. We're not to be of the world. And the devil uses the world to try to circumvent our thought process. But again, we talked just a moment ago about exercising care when it comes to what we're thinking about. Did you know that what you're listening to will ultimately shape how you think in this life? That's why Jesus said, out of the abundance of the heart, the mouth speaks. He said, the good man, out of the good treasure of his heart, brings forth good things. The evil man, out of the evil treasure, evil things. So it's all about trying to take care of our heart. As Solomon said, guard your heart with all diligence. In other words, you give some attention and care to the inward man. Now, we serve God, according to Paul in Romans chapter 1, we serve him with the inner man, with our spirit. We live in a physical world, but we are to be spiritual people. And that can be demanding, to realize that I'm trying to walk in cadence with the Lord. I'm trying to live my life to the best of my ability, and I'm trying to walk, as John said, in the light. And so I need all the help I can get. That's why I want to listen to what God has to say in His Word. God knows best, doesn't He? If God knows what's best, then it would only stand to reason that I want to hear what He has to say. How many times have we said the Christian life is the best life? The reason is because it's the blessed life. When you learn about all these great spiritual blessings that are in Christ, and when you learn about those blessings and then you buy into the Lord and give yourself to the Lord, wholly give yourself unto the Lord. Now, there's a third thought here. Number one, be careful what you think about. Number two, be careful what you listen to or what you hear. But number three, be careful what you watch or what you see. Don't you think it's interesting that in the Garden of Eden, when God said in the long ago to the first couple, they were not to eat of the tree of the knowledge of good and evil, God said, the day you eat thereof, you will surely die. Well, the devil comes on the scene. And the devil sought to circumvent what the Lord said. And in no small order, he did that before Mother Eve. But the Bible says that when Eve saw that the tree was good, pleasant to the eyes, desirable to make one wise, what did she do? She took of that forbidden tree. And what happened? The rest is history, isn't it? She was deceived. Now, in 1 John chapter 2, when John talks about the elements of the world, you remember he said, we're not to love the world, neither the things which are in the world. For all that's in the world, listen to him, the lust of the flesh and the lust of the eyes. Did you know that one of the ways that the devil can ensnare people is through our vision, by appealing to that sense? We see it, we like it, we want it, and we're going to have it. That's what happened with Eve, isn't it? She saw it, she wanted it, and she partook of it. In Matthew chapter 4, we have Jesus facing temptation by the devil. Now, the Bible tells us that Jesus had fasted 40 days and 40 nights, and afterward, he was hungry. The devil comes on the scene, and the devil says, if you're the Son of God, command these stones to become bread. Well, he's hungry. Some bread would be good. I mean, you turn those stones into bread, wouldn't that look good? Wouldn't that satisfy you? No, Jesus said, it's written, man shall not live by bread alone, but by every word that proceeds out of the mouth of God. And the Bible says that the devil took him up into an exceedingly high mountain and showed him all the kingdoms of the world and their glory. And then the audacity of the devil to say, all these will I give you if you'll fall down and worship me. Well, what was he appealing to? Well, he's using that which Jesus can see. The Lord can look around and he can make a survey of the world before him. And the devil's saying, look, if you'll just fall down and worship me, all of this can be yours. Is that not how the devil operates today? Remember what David said in Psalm 101 at verse 3? David said, I will set no wicked thing before me. Job, that great patriarch in days gone by, Job said in chapter 31, verse 1, I have made a covenant with my eyes. Are you careful when it comes to what you watch on television? Are you careful when it comes down to the kind of movies that you go to? Again, the devil uses pictures to allure, to entrap, to bait. And James said, every man is drawn away by his own lust. Lust, when it has conceived, brings forth sin. Sin, when it's full grown, brings forth death. So there's a process here. The devil used vision or our eyesight. He used it in the garden. He's been using it. Think for a moment or two about the children of Israel. Back in the book of Joshua, you remember Joshua led the children of Israel to go in and take Jericho, that old city. Now the Bible says that they were not to touch the accursed things, or those things that had been separated, because the silver, the gold, that was to go into the Lord's treasury. But there was a fellow by the name of Achan. And Achan didn't listen to what God had said. And so in about chapter 7, here's what he said in response to taking the accursed things. He said, when I saw the Babylonian garments, the silver, the wedge of gold, in effect what he said is, I saw it, I wanted it, and I took it. Well, how'd that work out for him? Not so well. You know, the Bible says that he and his family members, they were stoned. And then, after having been stoned, they were burned. So, again, the appeal of the eyes, the lust of the eyes. In 2 Peter chapter 2 at verse 14, Peter talks about people who have eyes full of adultery that cannot cease from sin. Well, that's a possibility, that we can allow the visual part of our body, our makeup, to allure us into a life of sin. We can satisfy the flesh by what we look at. That's why pornography is so big in the world today. I wrote an article some time back on pornography. I was asked to write an article. Went back and did some extensive research, and you just would not believe the number of people in our world that are caught up in pornography. I mean, they feed on it. Now, there was a day and time when they had little shops around in a particular city, and people could go and they could feed on pornographic movies. Now all you have to have is a cell phone. You got it right in front of you. So again, be careful. Be careful what you think. Be careful what you listen to. Be careful what you see. Be careful what you say. Solomon said, death and life are in the power of the tongue. We can use our tongue for good. We can use it for evil. And what the Bible says is we need to use our tongue for good. Now go back again and listen to Jesus in Matthew 12. Jesus said, out of the abundance of the heart, the mouth speaks. The good man, out of the good treasure of his heart, brings forth good things. The evil man, out of the evil treasure, brings forth evil things. And then Jesus said, and I say to you, every idle, careless word men may speak, they'll give an account of it in the day of judgment. For by your words you'll be justified, by your words you'll be condemned. What are you saying, Lord? He's saying we need to be careful what we say. We need to be careful. Don't gossip. Don't slander. Don't get involved in tale-bearing. Don't look for the juiciest story out on the street. No, be careful. Be careful with your tongue. Here's what James said. So speak, so do as those who will be judged by the law of liberty. So really what he's saying is that what I say will follow me to the judgment. To be careful. To make sure that I've got, as James said, a bridle on my tongue. James would say in chapter 3, the tongue's a little member, but it boasts great things. Doesn't take a lot of talk to destroy a lot of lives. It happens. So be careful. Again, remember what Solomon said, guard your heart. Guard your heart. Sometimes the best thing you can say is nothing. Just don't say anything. And listen, if somebody's trying to peddle gossip to you, tell them, ho, wait a minute, I don't want to hear that. I don't need to hear that. The old saying, if you can't find something good to say about somebody, then don't say anything at all. But just use some caution. Exercise caution. You know, there have been people in the world today who have destroyed and vilified the character. They've been involved in character assassination with their tongue. Now, sadly, sometimes that comes from God's people. And what the Bible would say is, look, you need to be careful. Be wise. Use your tongue constructively. When Paul wrote to the saints in Ephesus, you remember he talked about putting away lying and speaking truth, every man with his neighbor. Have there been folks in the past who come out of the world and they were known to lie repeatedly? Sure. Well, Paul's writing to people like that, but he's saying, look, that's not who you are now. You don't lie. No, you're a truthful individual. As Jesus said, let your yes be yes and your no, be a person of your word. He would go on to say in Ephesians chapter 4, let no corrupt communication proceed out of your mouth. So, use our tongue constructively, wisely. Use it to edify and build up, not to destroy and tear down. Now, there's another thought here. We talk about being careful, being cautious. Be careful what you think, what you hear, what you see, what you say, and what you read. What do you typically read? When I was growing up, I loved to read about sports. I still like to read about sports. I probably read about sports every day. I like it. Now, there might be a number of things that you enjoy reading. But I want to suggest if you want to make sure that your heart is what it ought to be, you need to spend some time reading this book. You see, this is the book that's going to help to shape and mold you into what you ought to be. Isaiah said, seek ye out the book of the Lord and read. How much time do you read the Bible? How much time do you spend thinking about biblical things? Had a conversation with a fellow last night, and he was talking about how he will sit down and talk with one of his elders about Bible things. You ever spend time just talking about Bible things? Questions that you have? Passages that maybe you're trying to unlock in your own mind? Passages that you're trying to develop a deeper understanding of? You ever spend time just meditating on those passages? Didn't the psalmist say his meditation was on the law of Jehovah? And in that law he meditated day and night. So here's somebody who is spending time in the Word of God. Now here's what Paul said, writing to Timothy. He's left Timothy in Ephesus, charged him to teach some that they teach no other doctrine. Paul said to Timothy, until I come, Give attention to reading, exhortation, and doctrine. Well, wouldn't it be wise for us to spend some time reading and studying the Bible? To open this book and to read it, to try to saturate our minds in the Word of God? Go back again to our very first point. What do you think about? Be careful what you think about. If you're thinking about biblical things and you're spending time in this book, I can tell you this, you're not going to spend a lot of time consuming yourself with secular interest. You're not going to be shaped by the view of the world, but rather this book's what's going to shape and bend and alter your life so that you might be pleasing to the Lord. Again, going back to what Samuel said, speak, Lord, your servant hears. Whatever God says, I want to know it. I want to hear it. I want to read it. You ever get excited just opening the Bible? I like to get up in the morning and think about, okay, this is what I'm reading about today. I'm going to be reading about Jesus doing this or doing that. I mean, go back and look at Matthew, Mark, Luke, and John. They present for us a biographical account of the life of Jesus. You could take, for example, the book of John, 21 chapters, and you could spend one day every month just reading John. Chapter 1, what was he doing in that chapter? Chapter 2, what was the Lord doing in chapter 2? Chapter 3, what's that about? But it will build some excitement in your life. Jesus said, blessed are they that hunger and thirst for righteousness, for they shall be filled. And then, there's a final thought. Now, we talk about exercising care or caution when it comes to what we think about, what we hear, what we see, what we say, what we read. But then, let me just sum it up by saying this. Be careful who you associate with. The people that you spend time with are going to rub off on you for good or for bad. Now, it goes both ways. Here's what Solomon said in chapter 12 and about verse 20. The righteous should choose his friends carefully. The way of the wicked leads them astray. In chapter 13, again, Solomon said, a wise man will walk with wise people, but a companion of fools will be destroyed. Paul said it like this, be not deceived. Evil companionship corrupts good morals. You think there's a reason why in Acts chapter 2, the Holy Spirit saw it necessary to say about the early church, that they continued steadfastly in the apostles' doctrine and in fellowship. Peter talks about people of like precious faith. There is value in associating with people that think like you do, that act like you do, that want to go where you want to go. Now think about in Philippians chapter 3, Paul talks about those who are minding earthly things. The vast majority of the world that we live in, it's all about the here and now. So we're up against it from that vantage point. I'm living in a secular world. I'm living in a world that is dominated by the devil. He's identified as the god of this age. And the devil wants to do everything within his power to corrupt my mind, to get me off track, to destroy my eternal soul. Well, I've got to combat that, don't I? I've got to somehow strengthen my life. Well, one of the ways that I do that is by associating with good people. Now, again, back in Philippians chapter 3, Paul's talking about those who mind earthly things in contrast to those of us who belong to God. And he said, our citizenship, our commonwealth is in heaven, whence also we wait for the Savior. Isn't it interesting that in Colossians chapter 3, that Paul said, if you've been raised with Christ, seek those things which are above, where Christ is sitting at the right hand of God. Set your mind, set your affections on things above and not on things which are upon this earth. Well, if you're always associating with worldly people, what's the emphasis of their life, the here and now? Solomon said in Proverbs chapter 1, verse 10, "My son, if sinners entice you, do not consent." Now, we live in the world. We work in the world. We have daily exchanges in the world, but we are not of the world. And I understand that I have to do business and have to operate in the world, that I have to deal with people who are not Christians. But I want to spend time with people that think like I do, that act like I'm supposed to act. The idea is that I'm spending time with people that have the same goal as I have. What's that goal? Go to heaven. I want to go to heaven. Now, we can do that, but we've got to maintain the right kind of heart. Here's what Jesus said, Matthew chapter 5. "Blessed are the pure in heart, for they shall see God." To have purity of heart. Again, Solomon said, "Guard your heart with all diligence. Out of it flow the issues of life." If you're here today and you're not a Christian, could I encourage you to come to Christ, to believe that Jesus is the Son of God? And based upon that conviction, you would be willing to obey the gospel. What does that entail? Number one, you need to repent. Number two, to confess with your mouth what you believe in your heart, like the eunuch did, recorded by Luke in Acts 8, verse 37. And then to be buried with Christ in baptism so that your sins can be washed away. The Lord will then put you in the church and then be faithful. Live for the Lord today so that tomorrow you can live with Him. Because one day we'll be in eternity and we want to be with the Lord.
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8: NBC News Radio, I'm Lisa Taylor. A shooting has left several people dead at a fast food restaurant in Idaho.
9: The suspected shooter in this incident is deceased. He was nearby on the scene there, and we are working to try to ascertain his identity and the motivations behind that. We'll be able to figure that out in the next coming days.
8: That's Twin Falls Police Chief Matthew Hicks. Police are not confirming how many were killed in Saturday's incident outside an In-N-Out Burger in Twin Falls, but earlier reports claimed there were three dead. It's still unclear what led to the shooting. Thousands of people are evacuating in eastern Washington, where a fast-moving wildfire is destroying homes in Spokane. Local authorities have declared a state of emergency in Spokane County, where about 5,000 homes are under threat from the wildfire, which has started destroying homes in the northwest part of Spokane. Washington Governor Bob Ferguson has declared a statewide emergency due to conditions including high winds, dry vegetation, and above normal temperatures. Lisa Taylor, NBC News Radio.
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0: Sunday nights on WSM. 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
3: A warm and muggy start to your Saturday. I'm WSMB4 First Alert meteorologist Darius Mack, looking at a few spotty to widely scattered showers and storms already cruising through middle Tennessee skies this morning. We are going to be looking ahead at additional shower and storm chances this afternoon. Some of those could pack some very gusty winds and very heavy downpours with that as well. Watch for the risk for isolated flooding. We are under a first alert weather day through this afternoon and evening.

If he came unexpectedly, I wonder what you'd do. When you saw him coming, would you meet him at the door with arms outstretched in welcome to your heavenly visitor? Or would you need to change some things before you let him in, like burn some magazines and put the Bible where they'd been? Could you let Jesus walk right in, or would you rush about to hide your worldly music and put some hymn books out? Oh, I know that you'd give your nicest room to such an honored guest, and all the food that you would serve him would be the very best. And you'd keep assuring him that you were glad to have him there, that serving him in your house was joy beyond compare. But would your family conversation keep up its normal pace? And would you find it hard each meal to say a table grace? And what about the songs you sang, the books you like to read? Would you let him know the things on which your mind and spirit feed? Would you be glad to have him meet your very closest friends, or hope that they'd stay away until his visit ends? Would you take him with you everywhere that you'd plan to go, or maybe change your plans for just a day or so? Would you be glad to have him stay forever, on and on, or sigh a sigh of great relief when finally he had gone? You know, it might be interesting to know the things that you'd do if Jesus came in person to spend some time with you.

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3: NBC News Radio, I'm Lisa Taylor. An extreme heat dome will be creating blistering temperatures today from San Diego to North Dakota. Forecasters say highs across the West will be up to 20 degrees above normal for this time of year, from Southern California to West Texas and from the Central Rockies to the Upper Plains. AccuWeather says Palm Springs, California hit 117 Saturday. Phoenix could hit 115 both today and tomorrow. President Trump is backing down on his threat to attack Iran. Trump had threatened to attack Iran's energy infrastructure sometime over the weekend in an effort to convince Tehran to surrender. In a post last night on social media, however, Trump said, "We have just been asked by Iran and other Middle Eastern countries to hold off any attack," and that he agreed to do so in order to get a deal done quickly that would include the immediate, complete, and total opening of the Hormuz Strait and an end to Iran's nuclear threat. He added Israel is on board with the latest course of action. Lisa Taylor, NBC News Radio.
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Today on the Baptist Bible Hour, Lasser Bradley Jr. will conclude a message titled A Review of Divine Mercies that he began on our last program, this taken from Joshua chapter 24. This is the second to last sermon from our series in the book of Joshua, so I hope you're able to listen today and then join us on our next program as we start the final message in the series. We'll get started with the conclusion of A Review of Divine Mercies right after the following song.

What a comfort then to believe Philippians 1:6. Being confident of this very thing, that he which hath begun a good work in you will perform it unto the day of Jesus Christ. That's encouraging, isn't it? To know that God, who has begun a good work in you, is going to perform it. He's going to continue with you. Not going to give up on you. Maybe sometimes you feel like giving up on yourself. You say, I'm such a miserable failure. I've missed the mark so far. I feel like giving up. Well, God doesn't give up. He started the work. He's carrying it on. He's going to complete it. He has called you and he has justified you. And ultimately, he will glorify you. So we need to have a continual reminder of what God has done. And that's exactly the way God dealt with Israel. Somebody might have said, well, we've just heard this same thing over and over again. Do we have to hear it once more? Yes. It was God's purpose that they hear it again. And it's God's purpose that we hear repeatedly what he's done for us and the truth of his word. Their history at that particular point was reviewed by Moses as he anticipated what their experience would be when they came into the land of promise. So Moses went over all these various details of what God had done for them up to that point. And then you look at Psalm 78, and that whole psalm goes down point by point, detail by detail, talking about the plagues that came upon the Egyptians, talking about their deliverance at the Red Sea. And you say, well, heard about that before. Well, it was God's purpose that they hear about it again, and that they would sing about it and praise God for it. And so Psalm 78 gives a very detailed description of what God did for his people, not only in delivering them at the Red Sea, but bringing them through the wilderness and into the land and blessing them to possess it. And then in Nehemiah's day, they had an assembly, the whole body of people coming, and it said that they stood for a fourth part of the day for the reading of God's word. Stood for a fourth part of the day. They came and were attentive, and the mercies of God were acknowledged, point by point, everything being reviewed about the fact that they had been in bondage and God sent the 10 plagues and brought them out and brought them across the Red Sea and ultimately brought them across the River Jordan, and it was God's work. And then Nehemiah also pointed out that the people had been unfaithful. They murmured and complained in the wilderness. They came into the land of Canaan, and ultimately, while they were warned repeatedly by Joshua, do not be influenced by their false gods. God hates idolatry. Don't worship another god. Some of them did. And so Nehemiah speaks of the mercy of God. In Nehemiah 9:31, he says, nevertheless, for thy mercy's sake, thou didst not utterly consume them nor forsake them, for thou art a gracious and merciful God. That verse is due to read rather frequently, would it not? Isn't it consoling and encouraging to know that in spite of their failure, for God's great mercy's sake, he did not utterly consume them. Now, there were times that he had them carried into captivity. There were times they had to suffer the consequences of their sinful actions, but he did not have them utterly destroyed. He did not forsake them. For thou art a gracious and merciful God. What does that mean to you today when you hear those words? If you know your own weakness, your own shortcomings, you can just say, praise God that he is merciful. His mercy endures forever. He is gracious, kind to us in spite of our shortcomings. And that's not to defend any of our sinful actions. When we sin, we're to repent. We're to come before him in confession. And his promise is, if we confess our sins, he's faithful and just to forgive us our sins and to cleanse us from all unrighteousness. But he is gracious and merciful.
You say, all right, Moses covered all this. Joshua covered all this. Psalm 78 covered it. Nehemiah did. That's probably enough, isn't it? No, you come to the New Testament, and it's still being covered. Stephen preached that message prior to the time that they stoned him to death, and he went all through the details of what God had done for his people Israel. And he not only reviewed what God had done, but he also described their rebellion, because many of those who were listening to him were of the nation of Israel. And he's pointing out that they had rebelled and sinned. So in all of these accounts, certainly in this one that Stephen delivered, in all of them, it's clear that God had great disdain for false gods, for idolatry. And when we think about that, we may initially feel like, well, I'm excused. I've got my faults, my failings, but I certainly have never worshipped an idol. Well, no doubt we could all say we've never bowed down before a god that was made out of gold or silver or hewn out of wood. But John speaks of those idols of the heart. In 1 John 5:21, he says, little children, keep yourselves from idols. You can fall into idolatry without realizing it. When you set your heart and affection on something that you put above your love for God, that is idolatry. And so as God abhorred that in the lives of his people, when they were influenced by the pagan gods around them, he certainly is unhappy when we may develop an idol in our own heart. So, as Israel was frequently reminded of what God had done for them, we need to be reminded of what God has done for us. Israel was reminded that there was nothing in them to influence God's choice. He said, I didn't choose you because you were the greatest. The fact is, you were the fewest of all people. But I chose you because I loved you. That was God's sovereign choice, not because there was anything about them that attracted his attention. And he said that to the disciples in John chapter 15, verse 16, ye have not chosen me, but I have chosen you. You need to give thought to that. You say, well, I love the Lord. I'm trying to serve him. Yes, but you go back to what put that all in motion. It's not because you chose the Lord, but because he chose you. Just amazing how many professed Christians say they believe the Bible, yet when confronted with this truth, have difficulty with it. Just can't come to grips with the fact that God is sovereign in his choice in choosing a people, as he says in Ephesians 1:4, according as he hath chosen us in him before the foundation of the world. Language very explicit, very plain, that the whole process started with God's choice. And then Israel was reminded of their redemption on an ongoing basis. They were to observe the Passover, keep a lamb up for 14 days that it might be proven to be without spot and without blemish. And then the lamb was slain in memory of the fact that in Egypt, they were told to put the lamb up, test it that it might be qualified, then sprinkle the blood upon the mercy seat, then sprinkle the blood on the doorpost. And the Lord said then concerning the angel of death that would pass through, when I see the blood, I will pass over you. And they were reminded of that on an annual basis when they observed the Passover. That the basis of their redemption, the basis of their deliverance, was the sacrificial lamb, the Passover lamb that was put to death that the blood might be on the doorpost. And we need to be reminded of that. Well, that's something we know, but as Israel was reminded of it annually, we need to be reminded of it on a regular basis. And we are reminded of it in the singing of the hymns that talk about his redemptive work. We're reminded of it in the preaching of his word. We're reminded of it when we sit at the Lord's table and knowing that Christ, our Passover, is sacrificed for us.
First Peter chapter 1, verse 18 says, "For as much as you know that you were not redeemed with corruptible things as silver and gold from your vain conversation, received by tradition from your fathers, but with the precious blood of Christ as a lamb without blemish and without spot." I'm sure that as much as we may rejoice in the truth of his redemptive work, as much as we may be thankful for it, that we cannot fully grasp what that really means. The precious blood of Christ, the perfect man, the spotless man, the sinless man, shedding his blood that our sins might be atoned for. Get to the place you're having some difficulties in life, having a bad day. You're like, everything's going wrong. I don't have much to be thankful for. You've always got this. You've always got this. That Jesus Christ died for sinners and shed his blood to redeem you. And then God protected Israel through their wilderness wanderings, protected them and blessed them in many ways when they came into the land. And so as they were reminded of that, we need to be reminded of God's protection for us. Romans 8:35. "Who shall separate us from the love of Christ? Shall tribulation or distress or persecution or famine or nakedness or peril or sword? As it is written, for thy sake we are killed all the day long. We are counted as sheep for the slaughter. Nay, in all these things we are more than conquerors through him that loved us." Now these are real issues described here, things that we may well encounter in life. Surely we're all going to encounter some kind of tribulation, some kind of distress, and we may encounter persecution. There are people today that are losing their jobs because of their Christian testimony, because they refuse to give in to some of the things that are being expected of the employees in that company. Famine could come, nakedness, peril, sword. But it's written that we are counted as sheep for the slaughter. This is what's to be expected, that in the world you shall have tribulation, but we're more than conquerors through him that loved us. When I think about being more than a conqueror, I think about those Old Testament accounts which talk about how God delivered some of his faithful servants. When Shadrach, Meshach, and Abednego were told to bow down before that image the king had erected, and they refused. And the king had them put into the fiery furnace, but they came out without even the smell of smoke on their garment. Now remember, the king had prepared this festive occasion to bring glory to himself because he was unveiling this image. Now, not only were these young men conquerors in that they were not consumed in the fire, they were more than a conqueror, because I'm sure as the people went home, nobody was talking about the king's image. But everybody was talking about the fact those three boys went in the fire and came out alive. What a God they served. How marvelous that their God delivered them. And when we walk by faith, we trust God in the most difficult times of adversity. We become more than a conqueror, because God uses the testimony of what he has given us and done for us to be to the praise and glory of his name. So we need to consider not only what God has done for us, but what he is doing for us. Hebrews 4:16 says that he gives grace to help. And James chapter 4, verse 6 says he gives more grace. That's a marvelous thing to consider. We needed grace in the beginning for the salvation of our soul. We've needed grace all along the journey for every difficulty we've encountered. He gives grace to help, and he gives more grace, an abundant supply of it. And then Psalm
103, verse 13 says this, like as a father pitieth his children, so the Lord pitieth them that fear him. For he knoweth our frame, he remembereth that we are dust. Isn't that comforting to realize that just as a father pities his child, the Lord pities us in our infirmities. He knows our weakness, and he pities us and has mercy upon us. We need to remember that. Remember what he's doing, that he's having mercy on us from day to day. Do we give thanks for that? How easy it is to be caught up in the difficulties, the challenges, the discouragements of life, and fail to give thanks. Fail to thank him in detail for every blessing that he gives us. And not only what he has done and what he is doing, but what he's going to do. That we have that blessed hope to someday be with him. As the apostle says in the Corinthian letter, we have a building of God and house not made with hands, eternal in the heavens. Everything here is quickly passing away. That which we have on the other side is eternal in the heavens. And 1 Thessalonians 4:17 says, when the Lord comes back, so shall we ever be with the Lord. And then Joshua draws a conclusion. Chapter 24, verse 14, he says, now therefore fear the Lord and serve him in sincerity and truth, and put away the gods which your fathers served on the other side of the flood and in Egypt, and serve ye the Lord. What's he say? Here's a conclusion. Seeing that we have enumerated the mercies of God that he has showered upon you, seeing what he continues to do for you, here's a conclusion. Fear the Lord. Serve him in sincerity and truth. The word serve is used 15 times in Joshua's message. So certainly he intended for the people to do more than just give a little technical acknowledgement. This is what God has done for us. He wanted it to be turned into action, that they would serve the Lord, to worship him, to obey him. And the pattern that he follows is very similar to what we see in the New Testament. For first, he reviews in detail what God has done. And then he says, now I'm calling on you to serve. And we see that repeated in the New Testament. In the first part of the book of Romans, Paul is telling us all of the wonderful things about the grace of God, what he's done for us, how he has chosen us, how he will ultimately glorify us. And then when he gets to chapter 12, it says in verse 1, I beseech you, therefore, brethren, in view of all these things we've been talking about, in view of God's love, grace, mercy, his purpose of predestination, I beseech you, therefore, brethren, by the mercies of God, that ye present your bodies a living sacrifice, holy, acceptable unto God, which is your reasonable service. So he's saying, here is the ground, here's the incentive, here's the motivation for your service. Look what God has done for you. Now, this is your reasonable service, that you present your bodies a living sacrifice, that you serve. We see it also in the book of Ephesians, after telling us in chapters 1, 2, and 3, the great things God has done for us. He comes to chapter 4, verse 1, and says, I therefore, the prisoner of the Lord, beseech you that ye walk worthy of the vocation wherewith ye are called, with all lowliness and meekness and longsuffering. I beseech you, seeing what God has done for you, now you walk worthy of the vocation. That is the calling, the way that you are living. You walk worthy of the name Christian. All lowliness, meekness, long-suffering, forbearing one another in love, endeavoring to keep the unity of the Spirit in the bond of peace. Same thing we observe in the book of Colossians. By the time he gets to chapter 3, he says, if ye then be risen with Christ, seek those things which are above, where Christ sitteth on the right hand of God. Set your affection on things above, not on things on the earth. Same is true in 1 Thessalonians. Get to chapter 4, after talking about much of what God has done for us, and says, furthermore then, we beseech you, brethren, exhort you by the Lord Jesus,
that as ye have received of us how ye ought to walk and to please God, so ye would abound more and more. The Apostle Paul was never satisfied with the status quo. You've received the teaching previously as to how you ought to walk, how you ought to live, how you ought to please God. I want you to abound more and more. I want you to be on the upward climb. I want to see more fruit being born to the glory of God. So as we consider this message delivered to Israel, as Joshua came near the end of his life, let us be stirred to give closer attention to what God has done for us, to live every day with thankful hearts for his abundant mercies. Psalm 103, verse 2 says, "Bless the Lord, O my soul, and forget not all his benefits." And may we hear the call to serve him in sincerity and truth. Heavenly Father, we thank thee for these Old Testament lessons that are so vivid in bringing to our minds the truth that we should repeatedly review what great things thou hast done for us, and that the conclusion drawn should be applied in our own life, seeing thy grace, thy love, thy mercy, thy blessing upon us, that we would serve thee faithfully to the glory and honor of thy name. Hear us, we ask, for Jesus' sake. Amen.

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3: NBC News Radio, I'm Lisa Taylor. An extreme heat dome will be creating blistering temperatures today from San Diego to North Dakota. Forecasters say highs across the west will be up to 20 degrees above normal for this time of year, from Southern California to West Texas and from the Central Rockies to the Upper Plains. AccuWeather says Palm Springs, California hit 117 Saturday. Phoenix could hit 115 both today and tomorrow. President Trump is backing down on his threat to attack Iran. Trump had threatened to attack Iran's energy infrastructure sometime over the weekend in an effort to convince Tehran to surrender. In a post last night on social media, however, Trump said, "We have just been asked by Iran and other Middle Eastern countries to hold off any attack," and that he agreed to do so in order to get a deal done quickly that would include the immediate, complete, and total opening of the Hormuz Strait and an end to Iran's nuclear threat. He added Israel is on board with the latest course of action. Lisa Taylor, NBC News Radio.
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Randy Travis and Blessed Assurance, getting things started this morning on the WSM Gospel Hour. Buck Owens just before that, and Bring It to Jesus. I'm Zach Bennett. Glad you've joined me. So glad to be here on this Sunday morning from Nashville, Tennessee. We got Willie Nelson coming up in the next few minutes. Stu Phillips singing Jesus Love Me after you hear from the Brent Rochester family, Paul and Silas. Good morning from Nashville. It's the WSM Gospel Hour on the air.

Jesus loves me still today. Walking with me all the way. Wanting as a friend to give light and love to all who live. Yes, Jesus loves me. He who died heaven's gate to open wide. And he will wash away my sin and let his little child

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There's the Possum, George Jones. Just before that, Reno and Smiley as the WSM Gospel Hour rolls on. I'm Zach Bennett. Glad you've joined me. Here's Roy Acuff. I'm sitting in his house right now. What a friend we have in Jesus on WSM Radio.

0: Ernest Tubb. May the good Lord bless you and keep you. It's 6:50 a.m. WSM, the Gospel Hour. Good morning from Nashville, Tennessee. I'm Zach Bennett. You heard the Gibson Brothers before that, Roy Acuff, George Jones. If you like classic country music, goodness gracious, I just gave you some great some gospel music from some of the greats of all time there. We got Charlie Daniels on the way when we come back. The Lubin Brothers, the Isaacs, by request, and more on 6:50 a.m. WSM.
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6: More comfortable conditions expected this Sunday. Not to say we're going to get much sunshine, though. I'm WSMV4 First Alert Meteorologist Bree Smith. Gloomy skies will be with us throughout most of the day this Sunday. Temperatures climbing into the upper 70s and lower 80s for top temperatures. Humidity noticeably lower as well. So thankfully, a little bit of a break from how oppressive it was on Saturday. Mid-80s Monday, and then as we head into next week, conditions dry off, heat up.

I just want to thank you, Lord, for every time that you heard me when I prayed. And I want to thank you for always being there. I've been down and out, but you've always been right there beside me. And there's been times, Lord, when you were the only friend that I had. So I just want to take a minute to thank you. Thank you, Lord.

0: What do you say after that? The Isaacs. It is well with my soul. I want to thank Jackie over in Sevierville, a loyal listener each and every week, emailed me and wanted to hear that one. And we actually got to hear the Isaacs perform that live at Bill Cody's memorial service a couple months ago. And I was actually standing side stage when they came off, and I didn't get to see it because from where I was, the view of where they were on stage was blocked, but I got to hear the whole thing loud and clear. And you could not have heard a pin drop backstage other than what they were singing. It was just, everyone was just standing in awe of what we were hearing. And they came off stage, and Ben said it was one of the toughest performances of his life. And I don't doubt that for a minute, but it sounded as amazing live on the Opry stage that day as the recording that you just heard. And the Isaacs have such a way of doing that, especially when they perform a cappella. My goodness, they're just incredible. So if you ever get a chance to come to the Opry when the Isaacs are here, or if you go see them when they're out touring on their own and doing a full show, I would fully recommend it. They are some of the nicest people in the world, and goodness gracious, are they talented. Love hearing from the Isaacs. Jackie, thank you for sending that request in. And if anybody else has a request, something you want to hear next week, if you want to hear that song again, I'll be happy to play it for you a week from now. Send me an email, zbennett@wsmradio.com, zbennett @wsmradio.com. Okay, I got to rest my voice because I got two more hours with you. Pure American Country is coming up next. I'm your host for that. Stick around. It's right after the news.
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6: NBC News Radio, I'm Lisa Taylor. Thousands of people are evacuating in eastern Washington, where a fast-moving wildfire is destroying homes in Spokane. Local authorities have declared a state of emergency in Spokane County, where about 5,000 homes are under threat from the wildfire. Washington Governor Bob Ferguson has declared a statewide emergency due to the wildfire conditions, which includes high winds and above-normal temperatures. Washington fire crews are currently battling 10 large wildfires across the state. A fast-moving wildfire is exploding in California's wine country. Cal Fire says the Feliz Fire broke out in Mendocino County north of San Francisco Saturday afternoon and blew up from 40 acres to over 500 in less than 3 hours. Officials say the wildfire is racing through the dry vegetation at a dangerous rate and was still only 5% contained. An evacuation order has been issued in the town of Hopland, and a portion of U.S. Highway 101 has been closed due to the wildfire. Lisa Taylor, NBC News Radio.
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Welcome in. It is good to have you back for another week of pure American country. Hi there. I'm Zach Bennett, carrying the torch for the legendary Bill Cody and coming to you from the historic Acuff House studio on the Grand Ole Opry Plaza, looking out over the Opry House on a beautiful summer day here in Nashville, Tennessee. Hellos and hometowns are coming up. Later, we'll turn the calendar back to 1988. But we begin this week with a number one that wound up becoming Billboard's most played country song of 2008. It comes from James Otto. Just got started loving you on Pure American Country.

We just got started on Pure American Country with James Otto and just got started loving you. James wrote that song with Jim Famito and D. Vincent Williams, and co-produced the record with John Rich. Williams had told the others that he thought James could carry a kind of romantic song that Conway Twitty once made his specialty. And that instinct turned out to be right. Just Got Started Loving You became James's first country number one and really has remained the song most closely associated with his career. Well, our next song came from a much less glamorous scene. Songwriter Ashley Gourley had a repairman working at his house one day, and Ashley's two young children were running through the room, borrowing the tools of the repairman, generally making a nuisance of themselves and making his job a lot harder. Well, the repairman calmly looked at the chaos and reminded Ashley that one day he would miss scenes like this. Well, he carried that thought into a writing session with Lee Thomas Miller, who supplied the title of the song. They built it backwards from its emotional turning point, moving through three generations of a family. Trace Adkins, a father of five daughters, understood exactly what it was saying. He decided to record it, and it became yet another number one in his career. You're Gonna Miss This is on Pure American Country.

0: Trace Adkins. You're going to miss this. Following James Otto and Just Got Started Loving You. I'm Zach Bennett, carrying the torch for the great Bill Cody. More pure American country right around the corner with John Party and Miranda Lambert. George Jones, too. Don't go anywhere. We'll be right back.
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6: Once upon a time, Goldilocks had her leg broken in a crash. 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Yeah. So the first bear she called was so big, but Goldilocks felt small when the bear wouldn't return her calls and didn't treat her well at all. Maybe he was just too big. The second bear she called was small. He was like a teddy bear. So cute. 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Jeff Roberts got her the settlement she deserved, and she lived happily ever after. Jeff Roberts and Associates, big enough to win, small enough to care.
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I'm Zach Bennett, doing my best to continue the legacy of Bill Cody here on Pure American Country. One of Bill's great friends in this business was John Pardee. And a few years back, John wanted his next album to make country listeners really move. So he worked with producers Bart Butler and Ryan Gore and leaned into fiddle, steel guitar, and really a dance floor rhythm. John wrote the lead single with Barry Dean and Natalie Hinton.

B, and he heard a little of the early George Strait record Fool-Hearted Memory in its old school pulse. The result sounded traditional without feeling trapped in the past, and it would carry John back to number one. The song, Heartache Medication.

Whenever John would come to the Grand Ole Opry, he would always request Bill Cody host the show that night. And as often as Bill could, he definitely would do it for John. Heartache Medication, you just heard here on Pure American Country. John wrote that song with Barry Dean and Natalie Himby, as we said. And the record does exactly what he intended. Gives Heartbreak a two-step beat instead of asking it to quietly sit in the corner. Well, Natalie Himby, one of Nashville's great songwriters, also helped write this next one, this time with Miranda Lambert and Nicole Galyon. The three writers started comparing ordinary things that once required patience, taking photos on film, recording a song off the radio, rolling down a car window by hand, waiting for a letter to arrive. They weren't arguing that everything used to be better. They were just remembering a time when life didn't do quite so much of the work for us. The song became the first single from Miranda Lambert's album called Platinum. It won CMA honors for Single of the Year and took the ACM Award for Song of the Year. Here's Automatic, Miranda Lambert on Pure American Country.

0: George Jones and the race is on. Sawyer Brown would go on to cut that record in the 90s, but George's original you just heard there. Don Rollins wrote it after a visit to Turf Paradise in Phoenix. And George, well, he first heard it among a stack of demos at the Longhorn Ballroom in Dallas. And George was ready to dismiss the whole batch of them until that opening line caught him. Pappy Daly produced the record. It reached number 3 on the country chart. Even made a brief appearance on the pop chart. More Pure American Country is next, and you take the reins with Hellos and Hometowns. It's coming up.
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13: More comfortable conditions expected this Sunday. Not to say we're going to get much sunshine, though. I'm WSMV4 First Alert meteorologist Bree Smith. Gloomy skies will be with us throughout most of the day this Sunday. Temperatures climbing into the upper 70s and lower 80s for top temperatures. Humidity noticeably lower as well. So thankfully, a little bit of a break from how oppressive it was on Saturday. Mid-80s Monday, and then as we head into next week, conditions dry off, heat up.

right, we're going to open the inbox and check the map. It's time for Hellos and Hometowns on Pure American Country. I'm Zach Bennett, carrying the torch for Bill Cody. 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Open to voicemails and texts. Hello to Rachel, checking in from Bozeman, Montana. Curtis, down on the complete opposite end of the country in Dothan, Alabama. And Tyler is in the home of the reigning college football national champions, Bloomington, Indiana. I don't know about you, but that still seems weird to me. Congratulations to the Hoosiers on a great year. Got a new season starting in a few weeks. We'll see if they can repeat. But all that to say, Tyler wanted to hear the new one from Luke Combs. This was written by Dan Alley, Sam Banks, and Nick Walsh. It was the first time they'd ever written together. And Luke said once he heard it, he just couldn't get it out of his head, which is a pretty good sign when you're selecting a single, isn't it? Here's Be By You on Pure American Country.

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Call in or send us a text anytime. Marsha in Eau Claire, Wisconsin did that. So did Benny in Lubbock, Texas. And Andrea is in Roanoke, Virginia. Dropped us a line asking for some Colin Ray. This song led off Colin's album called Extremes. It would reach the country top 10 in 1994 and turned a guilty man's rapidly changing explanation into one of the decade's most playful hit songs. For you, Andrea, it's Colin Ray, and that's my story, and I'm sticking

0: Oh, the legendary Emmylou Harris, and two more bottles of wine. That request going out to Marsha in Eau Claire. Delbert McClinton wrote that song from experience, by the way, after following his musical partner Glenn Clark to Los Angeles and discovering that California didn't automatically make life easier. Delbert would actually record that song first, but then Emmylou and producer Brian Ahern turned it into a country number one in 1978. And of course, you heard Colin Ray. That's my story for Andrea and Roanoke just before that. Remember, I'm always happy to put your hometown on the map and take your request. You can call or text anytime, 615-669-6650. Coming up in just a little bit, we're going to open the time capsule from 1988. Got music from Kathy Mattea, Dwight Yoakam, and Buck Owens, and a look at what was happening beyond country radio. I'm Zach Bennett, continuing the legacy Bill Cody build here on Pure American Country.
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0: This next song was written by Ronnie Dunn and Craig Wiseman, and the most remarkable part of its history may be what happened after it reached radio. It peaked at number 8, always a strong hit. Good to say you had a top 10, but it didn't reach number 1, so there's always something left to be desired there. But it became one of the most honored singles of Brooks and Dunn's entire career. At the 2006 CMA Awards, it won Song of the Year, Single of the Year, and Music Video of the Year, and it would later earn ACM honors for Song of the Year as well. Kix Brooks, Ronnie Dunn, Tony Brown all produced it, all in the Hall of Fame, by the way. The arrangement begins with restraint, gives Ronnie room to tell the story, and then gradually opens into the gospel harmonies that make the final chorus feel larger than one person's testimony. The record proved that a song didn't have to reach number one to become a true standard. Sometimes listeners, writers, and fellow artists recognize the weight of a record long after the chart has finished counting spins. Brooks and Dunn, here's Believe on Pure American Country.
12: Old man Wrigley lived in that white house down the street where I grew up. 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We struck a friendship up. 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

0: That's Brooks and Dunn. Believe on Pure American Country. I'm Zach Bennett. Coming up in just a bit, our spotlight year of 1988. How about some music from Kathy Mateo?
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I'm Zach Bennett, carrying the torch for Bill Cody here on Pure American Country, and it's time to look back at our spotlight year. 1988 this week is where we're going, and before we get to a couple of country number ones from that year, Washington defeated the Broncos 42-10 in Super Bowl 22, and quarterback Doug Williams was named the game's MVP. And it was right after that Super Bowl on ABC that the Wonder Years would premiere. Rain Man became the highest grossing release of 1988 at the domestic box office, and later win the Academy Award for Best Picture. And in country music, brothers Paul and Gene Nelson turned a real family retirement into one of the year's most enduring songs. Their aunt and uncle Louise and Hop Langley lived in Washington, North Carolina. Hop had spent his working life driving a truck, and Louise was looking forward to the day he could finally come home, park the truck, and stay there for good. Alan Reynolds would produce Kathy Mattea's recording of the song, and the single became her second trip to number one. From our spotlight year of 1988, 18 Wheels and a Dozen Roses.

0: Taking it back to our spotlight year, 1988, with Dwight Yoakam and Buck Owens in Streets of Bakersfield and Kathy Mattea, 18 Wheels and a Dozen Roses on Pure American Country. I'm Zach Bennett, carrying the torch for Bill Cody, and that's going to wrap up Hour 1, but we've got a whole nother hour to go. Rascal Flatts and Montgomery Gentry kick it off as polar opposites, plus Dierks Bentley, Scotty McCreery, Bailey Zimmerman, Sarah Evans, Keith Whitley. Oh, the stars just keep on coming. Plenty more still ahead. Stay right there. More Pure American Country is next.
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7: President Trump is holding off on plans to launch a massive attack on Iran. Trump said he agreed to a request by Tehran and other Middle East countries to cancel the attack in order to get a deal done quickly. Trump had warned in a post on Truth Social the U.S. is locked and loaded and ready to go prior to receiving the request last night. Trump noted the deal would include the immediate, complete, and total opening of the Hormuz Strait and to end Iran's nuclear threat. At least two people are dead after Ukrainian drone strikes on a warehouse in Russia overnight. A spokesperson with Russia's defense ministry says it impacted their largest online retailer, Wildberries. Fire crews are working to put out a large fire. Ukraine is looking to dismantle Russia's economy, sabotaging its war efforts against them. Ford is recalling over 47,000 F-150 and F-250 pickup trucks due to the rear camera's display screen blocking when the menu is open while reversing. For more details, go to the NHTSA webpage. Lisa Taylor, NBC News Radio.
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It's hour number two of Pure American Country. We're just getting things cranked up. I'm Zach Bennett, continuing the legacy of Bill Cody. Thank you for joining us this week. We begin hour two with Polar Opposites. This is when we play two hit songs that have titles that point in completely opposite directions. Both of them this week, one-word titles. We'll start with a song that Jeffrey Steele and Steve Robson wrote around the idea that every wrong turn, every loss, and every unexpected choice can still lead a person to the place they were meant to reach. Dan Huff and Rascal Flatts together would produce the record, and it would become another country number one for the group. The first of our polar opposites this week is Rascal Flatts and Here.

That's Rascal Flatts, and here, the first half of our polar opposites pair this week. Jeffrey Steele wrote that song with Steve Robson we mentioned a moment ago, but what you didn't know, or maybe you didn't know, was that it came during a period of deep grief after Jeffrey's teenage son Alex had passed away. Well, the song never specifically names that loss, but its belief that every road carries meaning gave the record an emotional weight beyond a simple love song. Well, Jeffrey Steele also connects us to the opposite title. He co-wrote this song with Bob DePiro. Troy Gentry of Montgomery Gentry later said the duo knew they had something special the first time they ever played it in concert. The audience was already singing along before the single had really become a big hit at radio, and they said, we got us one here. Well, it didn't quite make it to number one. It peaked at number three, but its shouted chorus became one of the duo's most reliable live moments. From here to the exact opposite. This is Montgomery Gentry and Gone on Pure American Country.

0: That song carries a little extra special meaning for me, and if you're an Atlanta Braves fan, you might know why. I go to a lot of Braves games down at Truist Park, and whenever the Braves hit a home run, that's the song they play. Gone like a freight train, gone like yesterday. My heart rate goes up every time I hear that song. Montgomery Gentry on Pure American Country, part of our Polar Opposites pair, and before that, you heard Rascal Flatts and Here. And interestingly enough, Jeffrey Steele, co-writer of both of them. Coming up next on Pure American Country, music from Dierks Bentley, Scotty McCreery, and more. Don't go anywhere.
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Hey, it's Zach Bennett doing my best to continue the legacy of the great Bill Cody here on Pure American Country. Well, Dierks Bentley, Josh Keir, and Chris Tompkins started with a question. What happens when a groom gets left before the wedding but can't get his money back for the honeymoon? Well, their answer was to send him to Cancun by himself, surround him with strangers, and let the celebration cover up a broken heart. Dirk said the song's funny on the surface, but there's a real loneliness underneath it. See if you can hear it. Drunk on a Plane, one of the biggest hits of Dierks Bentley's career, is right now on Pure American Country.

See, I don't know if I could get drunk on a plane because my motion sickness would like kick in and it would just not be a good scene for anybody. Dierks Bentley, though, made it a big country hit, number one on the airplay chart. And the video let Dierks use another part of his real life. You know, Dierks is a licensed pilot. He's actually on the airport board here in Nashville. So he played both the performer and the man in the cockpit and he knew what he was doing. The clip later won video honors from both the CMA and the ACM. Well, our next song was written by Scotty McCreery along with Frank Rogers and Monty Criswell. It happened after Scotty lost his grandfather. The writers built it around the small moments that people always want to hold on to a little longer, including Scotty's early days with the woman he would eventually marry. First time he ever performed this song was on the stage of the Grand Ole Opry in 2016, got a standing ovation for it. And at the time, Scotty was without a record deal, so he actually released the single independently. It would break onto the country charts and really help launch the next chapter of his career. Eventually, became his first ever country number one. Scotty McCreery, here's 5 more minutes on Pure American Country. Hey.

0: Scotty McCreary, 5 more minutes after Dierks Bentley's drunk on a plane. I'm Zach Bennett. This is Pure American Country. Coming up next, your hellos and hometowns. We'll kick it off with a hit from Bailey Zimmerman.
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13: 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From the Springer Mountain Farms Weather Center, here's your first alert forecast.
14: Sunday will stay stubbornly gloomy with a couple spotty sprinkles and showers throughout the afternoon hours, but no big heavy downpours and no severe weather threat. I'm WSMV4 First Alert meteorologist Bree Smith. Temperatures will be on the cooler side because of the cold front that came through Saturday, so topping out in the low 80s, and the humidity not as smothering as what it was on Saturday. We'll keep it in the mid-80s for Monday, slowly climbing back into the 90s by the middle part of next week.
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0: Let's put a few more pins on our big map here in the studio. It's Hellos and Hometowns on Pure American Country. I'm Zach Bennett, carrying the torch for Bill Cody. You can call us or leave us a text anytime, 615-669-6650. Again, that number, 615-669-6650. We did polar opposites earlier. We're going to go to polar opposite ends of the country for Hellos and Hometowns. Greg in Medford, Oregon. Lisa in Florence, South Carolina. Hey to both of you tuned in today. And then Caleb stuck right there in the middle in Wichita, Kansas. And he wanted to hear the new one from Bailey Zimmerman. A lot of cooks in the kitchen on this song. Bailey wrote it with Gavin Lucas, Heath Warren, Elsie Juber, Tucker Bethard, Austin Shawn produced it. But Bailey has said this is his most autobiographical song yet. Said he built it around the truck that witnessed the miles, the conversations, and the growing pains that shaped him before country radio ever knew who he was. For Caleb, here's Bailey Zimmerman and Chevy Silverado.

Bailey Zimmerman, Chevy Silverado, pure American country. More hellos and hometowns to get to. Donna is in Dover. Marcus is listening in Abilene, Texas. And Renee is up in Grand Rapids, Michigan. Renee wanted to hear Lori Morgan. Here's What Part of No, Lori Morgan on Pure American Country.

0: That's Mel McDaniel taking us to Louisiana on a Saturday night, and that request going out to Marcus in Abilene, Texas. Bob McDill wrote that song, Country Music Hall of Famer. Don Williams actually recorded it before Mel did. Larry Rogers produced Mel's version, which went all the way to the top 10 in 1981 and became one of the records the audiences just expected to hear every time Mel walked on stage. I'm Zach Bennett. This is Pure American Country. Remember, your hellos and hometowns are welcome anytime. 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Later on, we'll take you back to 1988 for another Spotlight Year segment. We've got some Vern Gosden, Keith Whitley on the way.
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8: 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The second we arrived here, we had food, housing, transportation, treatment, you name it, it was taken care of by St. Jude Children's Research Hospital. There was not a single other care in the world except for Imani. 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We came as 2 desperate parents, and they saved our daughter's life.
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0: Zach Bennett here, carrying the torch for Bill Cody on Pure American Country. This next song began with a real breakup, but the person who lived it was not the artist who eventually took the song to number one. Hillary Scott of Lady A brought the experience into a writing session with Luke Laird and another Hillary, Hillary Lindsay. And rather than write a dramatic revenge song, they focused on the smaller evidence that healing has started. Getting through a morning, making an ordinary decision, and realizing that pain no longer controls every minute of the day. Well, Sarah Evans heard the song while rebuilding her own recording career. Tony Brown would produce her version, and Hillary Scott actually sings background vocals on it, leaving the original writer's voice quietly inside the finished record. The song also appeared on the soundtrack to the movie Country Strong, which helped introduce it before Sarah's single completed its climb at radio. It would become Sarah's fifth country number one, her first trip back to the top in about 6 years, and eventually the first song she ever did that would become platinum certified. And that achievement mattered because it wasn't presented as a comeback built on nostalgia. It sounded like Sarah Evans in the present tense, controlled, clear, and gradually gaining power as the arrangement rises. Here's Sarah Evans, a little bit stronger on Pure American Country.

Sarah Evans and A Little Bit Stronger on Pure American Country. Coming up, another trip back to 1988. On the way, music from Vern Gosden, Keith Whitley, Tanya Tucker, and more. Don't go anywhere. This is Pure American Country.

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9: Well, let's take one more spin through 1988 here on Pure American Country. I'm Zach Bennett, carrying the torch for Bill Cody. And before we get to our final stretch of music from that year, here's what else was happening. The Los Angeles Dodgers defeated the Oakland A's 4-1 in the World Series, and one of the most memorable baseball images of all time happened then. Kirk Gibson's pinch-hit home run in Game 1. He was pumping his fist as he made his way around the bases. Wildfires affected almost 800,000 acres in and around Yellowstone National Park, more than a third of the park's total area. And the world's first AIDS Day was observed on December 1st, creating an annual international focus on awareness, prevention, and remembrance. And in country music, Vern Gosden built a number one tribute to the records that taught him how country heartbreak should sound. Vern wrote this song with Hank Cochran, Buddy Cannon, and Dean Dillon. Bob Montgomery produced it. And the lyric calls for an Ernest Tubb record on the jukebox while also tipping its hat to Lefty Frizzell and Hank Williams. From our spotlight year of 1988, here's Vern Gosden and Set 'Em Up Joe.

They nicknamed him The Voice, and you just heard why. Set him up, Joe, from Vern Gosden. Our spotlight year is 1988 on Pure American Country. This next song was written by Bob McDill after an idea struck him while watching the movie California Suite. In one scene in that movie, Maggie Smith's character asks her husband not to close his eyes, and McDill heard the emotional possibility in that one simple request. Garth Fundis and Keith Whitley would produce the recording. It would become the first of three number ones from Keith's album of the same name and was Billboard's number one single for all of 1988. That would be the last album that Keith released during his lifetime, making the record both a career breakthrough and part of a legacy cut painfully short. Keith Whitley, Don't Close Your Eyes on Pure American Country.

0: back-to-back songs from 1988, and both of those artists in the Hall of Fame, Keith Whitley and now Tanya Tucker, Strong Enough to Bend. Well, that wraps up this week's Pure American Country. I'm Zach Bennett, proud to continue the legacy of the great Bill Cody. Thank you for making room for us this week. Pure American Country, written and produced and engineered by me, Zach Bennett. Our executive producer is Martin Davis. And until next time, take care of yourself and always keep a great country song close by.
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7: NBC News Radio, I'm Lisa Carton. President Trump is holding off on plans to launch a massive attack on Iran. Trump said he agreed to a request by Tehran and other Middle East countries to cancel the attack in order to get a deal done quickly. Trump had warned in a post on Truth Social the U.S. is locked and loaded and ready to go prior to receiving the request last night. Trump noted the deal would include the immediate, complete, and total opening of the Strait of Hormuz and an end to Iran's nuclear threat. He added that Israel is on board with the latest course of action. Two people are dead after a Ukrainian drone strikes a warehouse in Russia overnight, impacting their largest online retailer, Wildberries. Ukraine is looking to dismantle Russia's economy, sabotaging its war efforts against them. Thousands are evacuating in eastern Washington state as fast-moving wildfires threatens homes in Spokane. Lisa Carton, NBC News Radio.
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That's Leanne Womack, A Little Path, Little Rock on WSM Radio. Hey, y'all, it's Amber. Happy Sunday. You're right here on WSM 650 AM, and we're kicking off August together right now. I can't even believe it's already August. Summer is flying by, but I refuse to think about that too hard. But what I will think about is the next 4 hours of great country music we've got coming your way. So let's jump right in with one of my faves. It's Jordan Davis. Turn This Truck Around on WSM.

Dan and Shay with Say So on WSM Radio. What an important song that is, with a very important message. They have a new album coming out August 21st. We actually just sat down with them this past week to record an upcoming episode of our podcast, Country Heat Weekly, with Amazon Music, and we talked all about the new album, what's been going on with them, kind of what the process has been getting to this new album. But it is available right now for pre-order and pre-save, so make sure you go over and do that so you can have Young as soon as it drops on August 21st.

Miranda Lambert on WSM. Hey, y'all, it's Amber. And I have a feeling that we're going to be talking a lot about new music today because there is so much new music coming our way, including Miranda Lambert, who is dropping her 10th studio album, Crisco, on October 2nd. And it's going to have 12 tracks. And if it's anything like Crisco, I'm going to love the whole thing. I absolutely love that song. And I love its like disco throwback groove. And let's be real, anything Miranda touches turns to gold. So be on the lookout. Crisco dropping October 2nd.

0: WSM. Hey, y'all, it's Amber, and it's fair time. The fair is back, the 2026 Wilson County Fair, Tennessee State Fair. It's right around the corner, and you don't want to miss any of the fun at the James E. Ward Agricultural Center in Lebanon. It's going to be August 13th through the 22nd, and WSM Radio is proud to once again partner with the fair. 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
1: From the Springer Mountain Farms Weather Center, here's your first alert forecast.
4: Sunday will stay stubbornly gloomy with a couple spotty sprinkles and showers throughout the afternoon hours, but no big heavy downpours and no severe weather threat. I'm WSMV4 First Alert meteorologist Bree Smith. Temperatures will be on the cooler side because of the cold front that came through Saturday, so topping out in the low 80s, and the humidity not as smothering as what it was on Saturday. We'll keep it in the mid-80s for Monday, slowly climbing back into the 90s by the middle part of next week.

Ronnie Millsap on WSM Radio. Hey, y'all, it's Amber. Happy Sunday afternoon. Welcome in. Settle in. We've got some great music for you, just like this. Tracy Lawrence, Texas Tornado.

0: Now, I told you we were going to be talking all about new music today because we have so much coming our way, including new music from Kenny Chesney. He's going to be releasing his 21st studio album. 21 albums, y'all. That's insane. It's titled Silver Sands Marina, and it's going to drop on September 25th on his independent label, Hey Now Records. New Kenny music, say less. We are so ready for this, but I cannot believe he's had 21 albums. That's just such an incredible, incredible career. So put it on your calendars, Silver Sands Marina, September 25th. Get ready.
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4: NBC News Radio, I'm Lisa Carton. President Trump is agreeing to pause attacks on Iran. Trump said Saturday he agreed to a request by Tehran and other Middle East countries subject to getting a deal done that would include the reopening of the Strait of Hormuz. In a post on Truth Social, Trump noted the deal would include the immediate, complete, and total opening of the Hormuz Strait and an end to Iran's nuclear threat. Friends, family, and members of the community are saying a final goodbye to a North Texas soldier killed in the Middle East. Hundreds turned out for a memorial service for Private First Class Isabella Gonzalez. The 19-year-old soldier was killed during an Iranian attack on a military base in Jordan. She is being laid to rest today with full military honors. Thousands are being evacuated in eastern Washington state as fast-moving wildfires threaten homes in Spokane. Lisa Carton, NBC News Radio.
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Jamie O'Neill on WSM Radio. We've got another hour of music headed your way with songs from Carly Pearce, Sarah Evans, George Burge, and so many more, including this lovely lady who we're sending love to because she had to cut her concert short the other night. I believe it was in Denver because she was under the weather. And the Cloud Nine tour is off to such a strong start, and we're just wishing her the best, and I am really hoping she's on the mend. But here is Megan Maroney now with Beautiful Things on WSM.

also sending lots of love to Bailey Zimmerman because he just canceled 10 international tour dates between late August and mid-September. And it's all because he says he needs to focus on some important family matters. He said everything is okay, but his family needs his attention right now, and that takes priority. So it looks like he canceled dates from August 27th through September 12th in the UK, the Netherlands, Germany, Sweden, and Norway. So sending all of the good vibes to Bailey Zimmerman and his family.

0: 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We're waking up
1: the country. It's going to be great.

It's Sarah Evans on WSM Radio. Hey, y'all, it's Amber. And again, more new music, this time from Carly Pearce. She is dropping her new album, Honest Woman. And how is she celebrating? Here at the Grand Ole Opry, of course, as an Opry star. Of course, she's going to celebrate here August 29th. She will be returning to the Grand Ole Opry stage to perform songs from Honest Woman for the very first time. So looking forward to that. Obviously, you can always get tickets at Opry.com. Make sure you're in the house for that one. You know it's going to be a really good night.

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0: Opry star Luke Combs on 650 AM WSM. Okay, this week's Tuesday Night Opry. You do not want to miss it. We've got performances from Opry members Vince Gill, Mark Wills, and Craig Morgan, plus special guests Wyatt Flores, the Grascals, Carter Faith, and the Opry debut of Lamont Landers. 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
10: Sunday will stay stubbornly gloomy with a couple spotty sprinkles and showers throughout the afternoon hours, but no big heavy downpours and no severe weather threat. I'm WSMV4 First Alert meteorologist Bruce Smith. Temperatures will be on the cooler side because of the cold front that came through Saturday, so topping out in the low 80s and the humidity not as smothering as what it was on Saturday. We'll keep it in the mid-80s for Monday, slowly climbing back into the 90s by the middle part of next week.

0: That's Martina McBride on WSM Radio. Hey, y'all, it's Amber, and we have been really excited around here this week. Why, you ask? Because we've got some exciting new things happening here at this station. She's interviewed the stars, she's hosted the Opry, and she's spent years connecting country music fans with the artists that they love. 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
3: NBC News Radio, I'm Lisa Carton. President Trump is agreeing to cancel attacks on Iran in an effort to try to reach a peace deal. Trump said Saturday he agreed to a request by Iran and other Middle East countries subject to quickly getting a deal done that would include the reopening of the Strait of Hormuz. In a post on Truth Social, Trump noted the deal would include the immediate, complete, and total opening of the Hormuz Strait and an end to Iran's nuclear threat. Thousands are being told to evacuate a fast-moving wildfire which threatens homes in Spokane. Brad Ford has the latest.
4: The largest fire started west of Spokane, jumped the Spokane River, and burned into residential areas. Around 600 structures were damaged or destroyed, and in many cases forced firefighters to retreat.
3: Several Major League Baseball teams are expected to make moves as the trade deadline approaches, and that deadline is set for 6 p.m. Eastern Monday. Lisa Carton, NBC News Radio.
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It's Montgomery Gentry on WSM Radio. Hey, y'all, it's Amber. Happy Sunday afternoon. Thanks for hanging out with me. This hour, we've got songs coming from Shania Twain, Cody Johnson, John Party, and more. But right now, it's Jackson Dean with Make a Liar.

Zach Top on WSM Radio. Well, Brooks and Dunn are returning to the Opry stage August 12th. It's a Wednesday, 7 p.m. You're not going to want to miss it. 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You're going to want to be in the house to see Brooks and Dunn, right? Here they are right now with Reba. If you see him, if you see her.

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Shania on WSM Radio. Hey, y'all, it's Amber. And Shania just dropped her 7th studio album. It is called Little Miss Twain. It came out on July 24th. And we got to catch up with her right before the ACM Awards. Obviously, she hosted the show this year. And she was kind of telling us all about Little Miss Twain, the new album, and how she came up with the name. And it turns out that Little Miss Twain is how she was announced when she was performing when she was growing up. So a little backstory there. And how cute is that? She went by Little Miss Twain. So if you haven't had a chance yet, make sure you go check out the new album. Here's Cody Johnson with The Painter on WSM.

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4: Sunday will stay stubbornly gloomy with a couple spotty sprinkles and showers throughout the afternoon hours, but no big heavy downpours and no severe weather threat. I'm WSMV4 First Alert meteorologist Bree Smith. Temperatures will be on the cooler side because of the cold front that came through Saturday, so topping out in the low 80s and the humidity not as smothering as what it was on Saturday. We'll keep it in the mid-80s for Monday, slowly climbing back into the 90s by the middle part of next week.

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4: NBC News Radio, I'm Lisa Carton. Senator James Lankford says President Trump has no desire to bomb Iran. Appearing on Fox News Sunday, the Oklahoma Republican said the president's still focused on trying to be able to get a deal.
5: We're dealing with a terrible regime that every president's tried to be able to resolve. Trump is the only one that's been willing to be able to put this level of pressure on them.
4: His comments come after Trump paused strikes on Iran, posting on Truth Social Saturday evening that they were asked by Iran and other Middle Eastern countries to hold off any attack. He said he agreed to do so in order to get a deal done quickly that would include the immediate, complete, and total opening of the Strait of Hormuz and an end to Iran's nuclear threat. Louisiana Attorney General Liz Merrill says her state will investigate Dr. Anthony Fauci. This comes after Fauci repeatedly invoked the Fifth Amendment during a Senate hearing this week. Lisa Carton, NBC News Radio.
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Hey, y'all, it's Amber. One more hour. Closing it down with you in a big way, because we've got songs coming from Restless Heart, Lauren Elena, Alan Jackson, and more. But right now, it's Megan Patrick and Golden Child.

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1: 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Hey, y'all, it's Amber. And have you downloaded the WSM app yet? 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
9: Sunday will stay stubbornly gloomy with a couple spotty sprinkles and showers throughout the afternoon hours, but no big heavy downpours and no severe weather threat. I'm WSMV4 First Alert meteorologist Bree Smith. Temperatures will be on the cooler side because of the cold front that came through Saturday, so topping out in the low 80s, and the humidity not as smothering as what it was on Saturday. We'll keep it in the mid-80s for Monday, slowly climbing back into the 90s by the middle part of next week.

can't go wrong with some fishing in the dark from the Nitty Gritty Dirt Band right here on WSM Radio. And here's Faith Hill, Peace of My Heart.

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0: That's Keith Urban. Days Go By on WSM Radio. Well, that's going to do it for me. That's my Sunday. Thank you so much for being here every Sunday, 12 to 4. You guys know where to find me, playing you guys some great country music. And it always means a lot to me that you choose to spend your afternoon listening to my show. So thank you so much. And August is off to a really good start, if you ask me. And don't forget, the Grand Ole Opry is back live this week, starting on Tuesday night. So come see us. Come hang out with us. You can head on over to Opry.com to get all of the shows and ticket information. And I'll be back here next Sunday. So until then, take care of yourselves and each other, and we'll see you then. Bye.
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5: NBC News Radio, I'm Lisa Carton. President Trump is calling off new strikes on Iran in hopes of a deal with Tehran. Trump said Saturday he agreed to a request by Iran and other Middle East countries subject to quickly getting a deal done that would include the reopening of the Strait of Hormuz. In a post on Truth Social, Trump noted the deal would include the immediate, complete, and total opening of the Hormuz Strait and an end to Iran's nuclear threat. Senator John Kennedy says he's unsure if President Trump really believes his claim that vandals damaged the Lincoln Memorial reflecting pool. The Louisiana Republican made the statement on NBC's Meet the Press.
6: I don't know whether he really believes that or it's part of his political messaging or he's just thinking out loud.
5: It comes as the president appeared unhappy about the Justice Department's decision to drop charges against a former Olympian accused of damaging D.C.'s reflecting pool. Lisa Carton, NBC News Radio.
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7: Welcome in. 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
8: Two.

from Hope, Missouri. That is Riley Downing on WSM Radio. The song brand new called Landfill Poetry, and his album comes out of the same name comes out on August 28th. Hard to believe it's already August. Why does summertime go so fast? I know here in the South, kids start school next week, and that breaks my heart a little. I'm not ready.

0: I got chill bumps, goosebumps, whatever you call them. I've got them right now from that one. And that's Maggie Rose with Gentleman on WSM Radio. Later this month, her most recent project comes out. 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Head over to opry.com and get tickets to see the show that made country music famous and the show that's become so much more, including all types of music on the Opry stage and making experiences for those who visit Nashville and who love music. So be a part of it. 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It is live here on WSM as well. Together we make the longest running live radio show in history. How cool is that? Stick around. We've got more on the way on The Fringe. I've got Charlie Crockett, Waylon Jennings, Maren Moore, and more coming up here on WSM Radio.
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The latest from Rhiannon Giddens, that's Carolina Rain, here on The Fringe on WSM Radio. I'm Lexi Carter. Thanks for joining me every weekend at this time. We do a deep dive into music discovery and share with you all these

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0: Leaning into that alternative rock sound with the Jayhawks and keeping our heads above water on WSM radio. I think that's something we're all trying to do these days, right? It's a crazy world we're living in. And the Jayhawks are going to be making an appearance at the CMA Theater at the Country Music Hall of Fame and Museum November 13th. 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If you've never seen a show in that room, it is super cool. It's very different from most venues you've probably been to, and it's quite the experience. So if you need something to look forward to, head over to the CMA Theater website and get you some tickets to see the Jayhawks in November. I'm Lexi Carter. This is The Fringe, and I would love to hear from you if you've got a request or thoughts on the music you're hearing on the show, or if you just want to say, hey, check in and let me know where you're listening from. I would love to hear from you. 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We've got John R. Miller, Ellie Holcomb, Amy Grant, and more coming up next here on WSM Radio.
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7: Cooler than average August weather sticks around. I'm WSMV4 First Alert Chief Meteorologist Lisa Spencer. For tonight, some areas of cloud cover. We'll see a few lingering showers. Our low in the upper 60s. A little bit of fog will develop. But by afternoon time, we are looking for some peaks of sunshine. A few clouds on your Monday with a high in the mid 80s. Tuesday warming up to near 90 degrees for the afternoon high.

WSM Radio. It's The Fringe. Hi, I'm Lexi Carter. It truly is the little things that excite me at this stage in my life. There's a brand new Sam's Club that just opened up in Lebanon, Tennessee. It's a few towns out in the suburbs from Nashville, and it's just one town over from where I live. And that makes me so excited. It just opened. It is like their newest and best technology for the store, and their new layout and their new branding. And so I'm a nerd for that stuff. Plus, who doesn't love a good Sam's Club shopping trip, right? Maren Morris was actually part of the grand opening celebrations, where she was signing copies of her brand new album, Dreamsicle, that just came out in May. It's really cool to see her out and about.

0: What Would I Do Without You? What a sweet song from Ellie Holcomb on WSM Radio. It's actually a song from Drew Holcomb and the Neighbors, and she's married to Drew, of course. And earlier this year, they decided to record one of each other's songs. They often tour together, and Ellie used to perform with Drew Holcomb and the Neighbors, but it's just really cool to see how they managed to incorporate some new and fun things in their musical relationship. And by recording one of each other's songs, it just shows a little extra love, I'd say, right? I'm Lexi Carter. This is The Fringe. Thanks for being tuned in every weekend at this time on WSM Radio. We're so excited because the Tennessee State Fair and the Wilson County Fair are one and the same now, and it is returning again in just a few weeks. And WSM is proud to be a media partner again with the fair. So we've got a very special fair kickoff broadcast happening at Shoney's on South Cumberland Street in Lebanon. That's right off of I-40 at exit 238. That'll be happening Thursday, August 13th from 7 to 10. The fair runs the 13th through the 22nd. And then we've got WSM Night at the fair, and that's at Fiddler's Grove Opry Stage. And that'll be happening Sunday, August 16th. 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We'll see you at the fair.
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4: NBC News Radio, I'm Lisa Carton. The U.S. is pausing on attacks on Iran in hopes of getting a deal done. President Trump said Saturday he agreed to a request by Tehran and other Middle East countries subject to getting a deal done that would include the reopening of the Strait of Hormuz. In a post on Truth Social, Trump noted the deal would include the immediate, complete, and total opening of the Hormuz Strait and an end to Iran's nuclear threat. Crews are battling a fast-moving wildfire northwest of downtown Spokane, Washington. More than 600 structures have been damaged or destroyed, and thousands have been forced to evacuate their homes. Ohio Representative Marcy Kaptur has been hospitalized after being involved in a hit-and-run car crash. Her office said the congresswoman was a passenger in a vehicle headed to church when the car was struck, but she is active alert and being treated for non-life-threatening injuries. Lisa Carton, NBC News Radio.
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0: Another hour of music that is just on the outskirts of country. I'm Lexi Carter, and this is The Fringe. Thanks for joining me. Hour two, getting started with Charles Wesley Godwin. Just put out a new album, and it is so, so good. He's got collaborations on the album with Luke Combs and Wyatt Flores, Stephen Wilson Jr., and more. Here's Hallelujah High.

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New music for you here on The Fringe on WSM Radio. 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And then, of course, we are playing for you artists that are just on the rise, that maybe you haven't heard of before. And then some classic Americana. All of that is what you'll hear on The Fringe each and every Sunday on WSM Radio. Thanks so much for listening. Here's Kimmy Bitter with More, More, More.

0: Right? From Johnny Cash, of course, on 650 AM WSM. We are proud to be the radio home of the Grand Ole Opry. And I'm Lexi Carter. You're listening to The Fringe, music on the outskirts of country. We've got some time together still, but coming up after this show, you can join my buddy Charlie Worsham for his show called the Air Castle Community Hour. Once a month, sometimes twice a month, Charlie joins you for an hour starting at 7 p.m. on Sunday night. And it's an hour of music that celebrates the vibrant and diverse community of creative spirits that reside in and around Nashville. He's so deeply ingrained in the Nashville music community. He's been out on tour with Dierks Bentley. I think he's going out on tour with Ashley McBride next. He's just an all-around good guy and loves the music and loves Nashville. So you want to check out this show called The Air Castle Community Hour with Charlie Worsham coming up at 7 o'clock tonight on WSM. And you can hear replays of the most recent episode every Saturday night at 7 on Route 650. 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

know why that song gives me so much joy. It's just brutally honest from Brendan Lee. That's Dumpster Divin' on WSM Radio. I'm Lexi Carter, and this is The Fringe. So it's alternative country, Americana, bluegrass, and beyond. All of these incredible songs that I get to share with you every weekend here on WSM Radio. Speaking of bluegrass, he's a legend already. It's Billy Strings. Here's his latest, Burn the Other End, on WSM Radio.

Molly Tuttle, and that's going to leave a mark here on The Fringe on WSM Radio. I'm Lexi Carter, and I've been playing this song a bit over the past few weeks because I'm super excited for the release of this new album from Brandon Flowers. He is the frontman of the band The Killers, and he recorded an album in Nashville last year with some of the most incredible producers and musicians that Music City has to offer. And he shared how incredible he felt putting this music together. It was cathartic. He sings about his childhood and some people in his past, and he felt like it was just something he had to do. And it's being received really well. The album comes out later this month. It's called Thrasher. And this is the first single, which is already at number 2 on the Americana Music charts this week. Here's Brandon Flowers with Plans on WSM.

0: Brandon Flowers and Plans on WSM. It's The Fringe. I'm Lexi Carter. Thanks for being tuned in as we play you music on the outskirts of country every weekend on WSM Radio. And coming up Tuesday night at the Opry, we've got a great show and an incredible lineup with Opry members like Vince Gill and Mark Wills, Craig Morgan too, and then some special guests like Wyatt Flores, The Grascals, Carter Faith, and an Opry debut from Lamont Landers. 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
3: Cooler than average August weather sticks around. I'm WSMB4 First Alert Chief Meteorologist Lisa Spencer. For tonight, some areas of cloud cover. We'll see a few lingering showers. Our low in the upper 60s. A little bit of fog will develop. But by afternoon time, we are looking for some peaks of sunshine. A few clouds on your Monday with a high in the mid 80s. Tuesday warming up to near 90 degrees for the afternoon high.

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Brand new music here on The Fringe on WSM Radio. I'm Lexi Carter. So Patrick Droney recently made his Opry debut. He's a New Yorker, and he's got an incredible gift of songwriting and musicianship. He's got this new song out with Kelsey Ballerini, who is, of course, a member of the Grand Ole Opry. So I thought I'd share this one with you on The Fringe. Here's Math of Us.

0: Us Against the World from the National Parks, who recently got to make their Opry debut. I'm Lexi Carter, and you are listening to the radio home of the Grand Ole Opry, 650 AM WSM. 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One of these days, we're still in the summer of the century, and we're celebrating all of the incredible artists and songs that get to grace the stage of the Grand Ole Opry. Coming up Wednesday this week, we've got Russell Dickerson, the Oak Ridge Boys, Mae Estes, Colin Ray, T. Graham Brown, and more. What a lineup. You know, no two shows are ever the same at the Grand Ole Opry. 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Sometimes you get an Opry invitation. 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
5: NBC News Radio, I'm Rob Martier. President Trump is holding off on plans to launch new attacks on Iran. Trump said he agreed to a request by Tehran and other Middle East countries to cancel the attack to rapidly get a deal done to reopen the Strait of Hormuz. Trump had warned in a post on Truth Social, the United States is locked and loaded and ready to go prior to receiving the request last night. Trump noted the deal would include the immediate, complete, and total opening of the Strait and an end to Iran's nuclear threat. Meanwhile, Senator Mark Kelly is taking aim at President Trump amid the war with Iran. Kelly spoke with Face the Nation on CBS. The Arizona Democrat said the administration is flailing and that Trump needs to try to figure out a way out of this. It's officially the biggest weekend in box office history. Spider-Man: Brand New Day scaled to the top of the charts with a $355 million debut, making it the second largest opening weekend on record. Rob Martier, NBC News Radio.
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the Van Lula Hometown in Heaven on 650 AM WSM. It's The Fringe. Music on the outskirts of country every Sunday at this time. Thanks for listening. I'm Lexi Carter, always sharing with you some of the coolest new songs that I can find. And I'm thrilled to play this next one for you, Wynonna. Sounding better than ever. And it's brand new. It's called Am I Missing Out on WSM.

0: WSM Radio. That is Carter Faith and Wyatt Flores. What a beautiful song. And those two are incredible each on their own. And you put them together and wow, what a powerful song. So new stuff for you here on The Fringe. And they are both scheduled to perform at the Tuesday Night Opry this week. And Vince Gill, Craig Morgan, Mark Wills, The Grascals, and more scheduled to perform Tuesday night. 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

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So Facebook, Instagram, TikTok, even YouTube. 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So make sure you follow us wherever you're scrolling on socials. Some new stuff now from Joy Aludakon. And this is called Kind. She's got one of the most beautiful voices, and she's a beautiful soul as well. Hope you like this new one from her on The Fringe here on WSM Radio.

0: It's the Creakers and Tennessee. 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
1: 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From the Springer Mountain Farms Weather Center, here's your first alert forecast.
5: Cooler than average August weather sticks around. I'm WSMB4 First Alert Chief Meteorologist Lisa Spencer. For tonight, some areas of cloud cover. We'll see a few lingering showers. Our low in the upper 60s. A little bit of fog will develop. But by afternoon time, we are looking for some peaks of sunshine. A few clouds on your Monday with a high in the mid 80s. Tuesday warming up to near 90 degrees for the afternoon high.

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He's got that 90s country sound, and I am here for it. I saw him here in Nashville a couple years back, and I thought he was great, and he finally gets to make his Opry debut in September. So you can check out Opry.com and get tickets to that night if you'd like, or you can be ready to listen to Hear It Right here on WSM, as we are the radio home of the Grand Ole Opry. Some new music now from Caitlin Butts, who is often a guest with us at the Opry. Here's Never Really Mine on The Fringe.

0: I just love the retro sound that they bring and the harmonies. They're absolutely incredible. That's the Wilder Blue with new music. It's called Chasing the Sun here on The Fringe on WSM Radio. Thanks, as always, for letting me broaden your musical horizons and share with you all of this incredible music that is just outside that typical country sound, whether it's Americana, bluegrass, some pop we throw in there, some alternative country, and so much more. 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
7: NBC News Radio, I'm Rob Martier. The United States is pausing attacks on Iran in hopes of reaching a deal with Tehran. President Trump says he agreed to a request by Iran and other Middle East countries, subject to getting a deal done, that would include the reopening of the Strait of Hormuz. Meanwhile, Senator Mark Kelly is taking aim at President Trump amid the war with Iran. The Arizona Democrat said the administration is flailing in the war with Iran and that Trump needs to figure out a way out of this.
8: Without a strategic goal, without a plan, without a timeline, he's got a Secretary of Defense that doesn't know how to manage this war.
7: Kelly in conversation with Face the Nation on CBS. Doctors are seeing a new cosmetic side effect caused by weight loss drugs like Ozempic. The condition known as temporal hollowing or sunken temples can make the face look older and thinner. Experts say it's becoming more noticeable as GLP-1 medications grow in popularity. Rob Martier, NBC News Radio.
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friends and neighbors far and wide, from the 615 to the Great Divide, from the top of the Alps to the Himalayas, Big Bend down to South Australia. You're tuned into that famous